0: on an aid convoy in April 2024 while working with colleagues to deliver food and basic supplies. Six of her co-workers from World Central Kitchen also died. The Israeli military announced overnight it had found there was no suspicion of criminal misconduct surrounding the Australian's death and would not look into it further, despite a previous finding there had been failures in conduct. Ms. Frankham's family says the findings were an insult to her legacy. Survivors of domestic violence and sexual assault will stand to benefit from a renewed nationwide push against the growing scourge. The Prime Minister will put domestic and family violence on the agenda at a national cabinet meeting next Wednesday, which will include premiers and chief ministers from across the country. During question time, Anthony Albanese says every woman and every girl has the right to feel safe and must be safe at all times.
1: That will form the next critical step towards the second national plan. This will be absolutely critical, and I encourage the member and indeed all members, this is something that's not a party political issue. This is a human issue, and particularly an issue affecting women and children.
0: If you or someone you know needs help, call Lifeline at 13 11 14. A royal commission will dig into Victoria's scandal-plagued construction sector, with the Premier unveiling the inquiry today. Former South Australian Chief Justice Chris Koukakis will steer the royal commission into the integrity of major public and civil infrastructure construction projects in Victoria. Premier Ben Carroll's announcement comes 100 days out from the state election and followed a special cabinet meeting this morning.
2: There was grift, there was thuggery, there was misogyny and there was violence on taxpayer-funded construction sites. I have zero tolerance for that. We are giving this Royal Commission the broadest, most extensive, wide-ranging powers.
0: And an online register to give people the choice to avoid gambling advertising could be operational within a year. The Minister for Communications, Annika Wells, says she's confident the Australian Communications and Media Authority will be able to roll out the so-called AdStop register in 12 months.
3: If you do not want to see gambling ads online, you will not have to. The government has listened to parents, to sports fans, to gambling harm reduction advocates, to broadcasters, to charities and to industry.
0: And in sport, in AFL, Essendon's interim coach, Dean Solomon, expects his position will be filled full-time early next week. Solomon will lead the Bombers for the final time as interim coach against Port Adelaide on Sunday, hoping to lift the 220 side off the bottom of the ladder.
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6: Okay, let's have a look at the weather. The temperature outside our studio is sitting on 11.7 degrees, expected to get to 15 today with a shower or two. Tomorrow is forecast to be sunny with a top of 14. Sunday partly cloudy with the temperatures ranging from 2 to 17. Monday mostly sunny, 4 to 17. Tuesday is going to rain, 8 through to 15. Wednesday is expecting a shower or two, 8 through to 12. And Thursday partly cloudy, 4 through to 14 degrees. And that's our weather forecast right here in Goulburn for the next few days.
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6: Welcome back to Nothing But Country. I do hope you're enjoying the music we're playing. We'll be taking you right through till midday. We've got Emmylou Harris coming up, Never Be Anyone Else But You, and Maddie Stewart and the Fabulous Superlatives, and a song called I Can't Even Walk Without Holding Your Hand.

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1: I'd like to tell you about the 2026 Goulburn Model Expo. 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That's this coming up this weekend. 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

0: I must be one of the few people in the world who really loves being old. You know, you've got time to think about it all. And I think I'm very privileged. It's a lovely sort of freedom.
1: I've been delivering Meals on Wheels to Anne now for, I guess, about 11 years.
0: It's a natural relationship.
1: She often describes me as her mad younger sister.
0: Yeah, that's right. You're quite right.
1: When I'm not delivering meals, I come and have a cup of tea and have a bit of a chat. We have a lot of fun and we laugh a lot.
0: Yes.
1: Yeah, I just love it because the people are fabulous.
0: I'm so privileged because I've got this lovely, lovely friend who agrees with everything I say. Oh, and helps me stay right bang at home.
1: Meals on Wheels is much more than just a meal.
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6: 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We've got George Jones coming up with Bartender Blues, and Jamie Johnson and Emmylou Harris with Don't Touch Me.

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2: 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We've got Tanya Tucker lined up now with a song called Texas When I Die, and Rick Hopkins, Yes I Love You. I hope you enjoy them.

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2: I'd like to say good morning now to Gwenda. Thank you very much for the call. It's lovely to hear from you this morning. We've got Brian Letton lined up with a song called Spinning and Twirling and Falling in Love, and we're playing it specially for Gwenda.

0: National Radio News.
1: Hello, I'm Laura Devoy. The Sydney Swans coach and co-captain have apologised to women within the club and the AFL community after several players were allegedly involved in an incident in Melbourne earlier this week. Five players have been suspended for the remainder of the season and Victoria Police is investigating the alleged incident. Speaking this morning, coach Dean Cox says respect of women is the highest priority for him personally and the football club.
2: We have some fantastic women working in our football club, both in the AFLW program and on staff, and our thoughts are with them, and I apologise to them, along with the women in the community, for the actions of the players.
1: Cox also showed concern for the alleged victims and said he was extremely disappointed at the actions of the players. A spokesman for the Plymouth Brethren Christian Church has denied involvement in campaigning ahead of the federal election last year. The Sydney Morning Herald is reporting the sect paid cash to far-right activists to disrupt Labor, Greens and independent candidates during the campaign. But spokesman Lloyd Grimshaw today told a parliamentary inquiry examining the election the church was not involved in any official capacity. He says any members who did participate in campaign-related activities were not representing the church at the time.
3: Our church did not participate in the election or coordinate the political involvement of those who did. That is not to say that some church members did not participate in the 2025 election. Clearly they did. They did this under their own steam and under their own name, not my church's.
1: A lack of confirmation about funding for the alcohol and other drugs sector has caused significant uncertainty about its future. The Australasian Therapeutic Communities Association says about 500,000 people are desperately trying to access support services, but the sector is chronically underfunded. Speaking to National Radio News, Chair of the Association, Jared Byrne, says some of the proposed changes to the sector are fraught with danger.
4: So organisations that are currently funded and providing services in local community will need to reapply for their money. They may get funded, they may get funded at a lesser level, or they may not get funded. So that level of uncertainty is creating a future where the sustainability of the service is in question.
1: Police say officers acted quickly to reports of a sexual assault in Brisbane yesterday and there is no ongoing threat to the public. It's alleged a woman in her 20s was walking along a public road in Brookfield when she was stopped by an unknown man and assaulted. A 31-year-old man will front court today charged with multiple offences, including six counts of rape. Detective Superintendent Andrew Massingham praised the victim in coming forward.
5: This is an horrific and confronting incident that no one should ever experience. As of this morning, I can say that the victim is at home with her family. She has suffered injuries as a result of yesterday's assault, but she has been provided with the utmost care medically and psychologically.
1: The largest class in 14 years is graduating from the New South Wales Police Academy today. 353 students will be sworn in as probationary constables ahead of their first day on the job on Monday. They'll be deployed to communities across the state. Turning to sport, the final Supercars sprint round will get underway today. Drivers will take to the track in Ipswich this afternoon for two practice sessions. There'll be four races over the weekend.
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7: Okay, let's have a look at the weather. The temperature outside our studio at the present moment is sitting on 14 degrees, expected to get to 15 today with a shower or two. Tomorrow will be sunny, 4 through to 14. Sunday will be partly cloudy, 2 through to 17. Monday, mostly sunny, 4 to 17. Tuesday will be raining, 8 through to 15. Wednesday, a shower or two, 8 to 12. And Thursday, partly cloudy, 4 through to 14. And that's your weather forecast here in Goulburn for the next few days.
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7: 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Welcome to the final hour of the program, and I do hope you're enjoying some of the music we're playing. We'll start this hour up with Erin Hay and a song called A Fire I Can't Put Out. We'll play Stephen Bunn's Lay Down Beside Me and Yolande Gibson with Look At Us.

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2: Yeah, I'd like to say good morning to Don. Thank you for the call. It's lovely to hear from you, and thank you very much for ringing in. We've got Slim Dusty coming up with the Indian Pacific, and we're playing it for Don.

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1: You're listening to Nothing But Country with Diane Hammond. We've got the Settlers coming up now with the Ballad of Big Pedro, Hank Snow and Willie Nelson with the Golden Rocket, and Eddie Tapp with No Country Music on the Jukebox.

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3: Yeah, it's just 20 minutes away from 12 and the temperature outside our studio is sitting on 14 degrees. We've got Kimberly Murray and Bob Manning lined up with a song called I'll Be Your Honky Tonk Tonight and Jim Reeves, I'm Gonna Change Everything.

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1: The story was told to me by a mate, and he was still shaken after 20 years. Well, that's what he told me anyway.

0: bottle beer. Not before I clock there again.
1: Yeah, here's a track now from Eddie Lowe, I Can't Help It If I'm Still in Love with You.

You've been listening to Nothing But Country. I'm Diane Hammond. I'd just like to say thank you for your company today. Thank you to those that rang in. I really do appreciate it. And I hope you'll join me next Friday between 8 and 12 and we'll do it all again. I'll leave you with a few songs to take you up to the hour, but until then, please stay safe.

0: of approximately 60 customers were accessed by hackers. The company was targeted in a cyber attack earlier this month. Around 900,000 current and former customers whose information was subjected to unauthorized access have already been contacted. Origin today also confirmed around 100 customers' ID document numbers were accessed and around 150,000 customers' numbers associated with government concession schemes or programs were also accessed. The Australian Federal Police has charged a man with foreign interference. The 27-year-old is a dual citizen of Australia and Russia. The AFP is expected to provide more details later today. The New South Wales government has thanked those involved in an 8-day search for a missing bushwalker. The body of Lily Hooper was found yesterday in the Natai National Park in the state's Southern Highlands. Emergency Services Minister Jihad Dib says emergency services and volunteers worked tirelessly to search for the 18-year-old.
1: The absolute heartbreak, the grief, our condolences, but also an appreciation to those people who were out there who hoped and prayed, like everybody right across the country, that we would find this beautiful young girl alive and well. And unfortunately, our worst fears were realised. And we will make sure that we continue working as hard as we possibly can.
0: Police and the New South Wales State Emergency Service have apologised to Ms Hooper's family, who were initially told she was found alive. Sydney Swans co-captain Callum Mills says he was extremely shocked after several players were allegedly involved in an incident in Melbourne earlier this week. Five players have been suspended for the rest of the season. The Swans say they are extremely disappointed in those players' actions. Victoria Police is investigating the alleged incident. Speaking publicly for the first time since it was revealed, Mills apologised to the club's AFLW players, staff, their family members and all women in the AFL community.
2: We take these allegations extremely seriously, and we hope the women involved are getting all the support they deserve. We're really disappointed of the actions of these five players, and as a playing group, we fully support the club's decision on the sanctions handed down.
0: The chief executive of Catholic Schools New South Wales has been dismissed amid allegations potentially broke donation laws. The Independent Commission Against Corruption is investigating whether money was directed towards a conservative sub-faction of the New South Wales Liberal Party, known as the Reformers. Yesterday, Dallas McInerney, who denies wrongdoing, admitted he wiped his phone over the weekend after being asked to produce messages. In a statement, Catholic Schools New South Wales says the board has lost confidence in Mr. McInerney. A new Holocaust education centre is set to open in Western Australia. The centre will provide an immersive experience for visitors and has been designed to deepen understanding of the Holocaust and its enduring lessons. Jewish Australians have called for better Holocaust education in Australia. The centre in Perth will officially open next Thursday. Turning to sport, the Kookaburras have played out a 2-2 draw with South Africa at the Hockey World Cup. Australia hit the lead in the second half before South Africa managed to equalise via a penalty corner. The Kookaburras are top of Pool C after two wins and a draw. Their next opponent is Belgium, who they'll face early tomorrow morning. And in tennis, Carlos Alcaraz has confirmed he will play in the US Open. The 23-year-old has been out of action for 4 months with a wrist injury.
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6: Well, before we go into the weather, a big thank you to Diane for a great show this morning. Been here all this country music, it's all good stuff. So she's been doing that all morning. And she's gone off to enjoy this beautiful afternoon. All right, the weather. Currently it is 14.6 degrees. Heading for a maximum of 15, so we're nearly there, and there's 4 degrees overnight. Forecast for the rest of the day is partly cloudy, winds from the west 25 to 35 kilometres per hour, becoming lighter in the evening with a moderate fire danger rating. The weekend, tomorrow we expect a sunny day and 15, and Sunday a partly cloudy day and 18 degrees.
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Right, good afternoon and welcome to Ram FM 103.3. My name's Mel Ritchie, here until 4 o'clock today, until 2 o'clock with Songs of Yesteryear, and of course at 2 o'clock Friday All Sorts. What we've got lined up for this afternoon? Well, an episode of Yes What at 20 past 12 when the lads and Dr. Pym get to school. And got to sing along after 1 o'clock news and weather. And another voice on this afternoon, you'll be hearing partly during the afternoon. Rob will be on. Rob's going to be a presenter on here very soon. So give him a go on the microphone today, and then I'm going home for the day. No, not really, but I'll be here. But he'll be on that later on. So you hear a different voice. Don't ring up and say, Mel, what have you done to your voice? It's Rob. It's not me. What else? That's it, I think. We're underway. We're going to kick off with Dean Martin. Who was that lad? It was a request from last week, which I didn't have with me, but I do have now, and I promised I'd play it. And I like to commit promises most of the time. Here it is. Who was that lady, Dean Martin?

0: Yeah, that was a pagan love song there with the Firehouse 5 plus 2. Dean Martin before that with Who Was That Lady? 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

0: How are you, Bottomley?
1: Ah, is that new boy arrived yet today?
0: No, I haven't seen him since after school yesterday.
2: Well, he should be here any minute. He wouldn't be late, seeing that this is only his second day at school.
0: No, striking's not very brainy either.
1: Brainy?
0: Yeah, he knows a lot more about Latin than we do.
2: He knows a lot more about it than Percy, if you ask me.
0: Yeah, well, that's what it seemed like.
2: He's just going to be a pest, that bloke.
0: A pest?
2: Yeah, we'll have to do too much work with him here.
0: Well, Strike, I reckon that'll be a good idea.
2: Oh, rats.
0: Of course it is. We don't know anything about anything yet.
2: No. Speak for yourself, Mug. I know as much Latin as I want to.
0: Well, I don't.
2: Well, what do you want me to do? Burst out crying?
0: Yeah. No.
2: No, we'll stop breaking my heart.
0: But I reckon that if we...
2: Let me pipe down a Percy.
0: No, it's not. It's the plague.
2: Oh, wake up. How are you?
3: I'm fine, thank you.
2: Well.
0: How do you like the new school, Marmaduke?
3: Well, I...
2: His name's not Marmaduke.
3: Yes, it is.
2: Oh, rat. We've decided to call you Pickles.
3: Pickles? Oh, but good Lord, I think that's terrible.
2: Marmalade, fig jam, pepper and salt, pickles. What's wrong with that?
3: Well, I personally think it's most objectionable. My correct name is Francis Marmaduke Algernon de Pledge.
2: Search, you're right.
3: And I object to being called Marmalade or Pickles.
2: Good on you.
3: The mater more often than not calls me Mama.
0: Mama doesn't call me Mama.
3: Well, I can't see anything funny in that.
2: Well, can I help it if you haven't got a sense of humor?
3: Oh, but I have got a sense of humor.
2: Yeah, but you have.
3: Certainly. I know some terrific stories.
2: Aye?
0: Terrific?
3: Well, you know, extremely funny ones.
2: You don't.
3: Yes, I do.
2: Well, you tell us a story and make us all laugh. Go on.
3: Shall I?
2: Yeah, go on, paralyze us.
3: Well, I think my best is the one about the air raid warden.
2: Air raid warden?
3: Yes. You see, he went up to an old lady's house and said, "Put that light out, madam." And she said, "By what authority? Who are you?" And he said, "I'm the air raid warden." And she said, "Well, you oughtn't to be. You see, you oughtn't to be."
2: Why not?
3: Why not? Well, don't you see it?
2: Say what?
3: Well, he was an air raid warden.
2: Oh!
3: This gentleman who told the lady to put the light out.
0: What was the lady's name?
3: Name? I don't know.
2: Well, how do you know this jug is so innocent to her?
3: Well, I don't know. That was just a story.
0: Is that the finish of it?
3: Why, yes.
2: I thought you said I was a joke.
3: And so I did.
2: Oh, are you kidding?
3: Yes. No. Don't you see that?
0: Well, I didn't.
3: It was a play on the word warden.
2: I
3: said warden, and then you oughtn't to do it. See?
2: Oh, warden! Oh, we're going in!
0: Oh, I see it.
3: Shall I tell you another one?
2: No, don't say any more. You're killing me.
3: Just a short one.
2: No, I couldn't bear it. Save him up till Percy gets here.
3: Until who gets here?
2: Percy.
0: That's the master, Dr.
2: Pierce. You love him.
0: We always call him Percy.
2: Sure, and he's got the greatest sense of humor in the world.
3: Has he?
2: Sure. He'll welcome you with open arms if you can tell him some stories.
3: Oh, I see. Well, I know about seven.
2: Seven?
3: Why, yes.
2: And are they all as good as that?
3: Well, they're nearly as good.
2: Oh, whack, how any good. You'll be a panic.
3: A panic?
2: Yeah, you'll be the most popular lad in the class.
3: Will I?
2: Sure. Now, listen. As soon as he gets here, you tell him the one about the air raid warden. He'll just double up.
3: That'll be fine.
2: Sure.
3: But do you think I should?
2: Of course you should. Percy loves stories like that, doesn't he, Stanford?
0: Well...
2: There you are. See, what did I tell you? You'll be a riot.
3: Oh, well, that'll be grand.
2: Yeah, that's what I reckon.
0: But, Strike, don't you think that he...
2: Minute, quiet, pop down to Percy now.
4: Oh, good morning, boys.
5: Good morning, sir.
4: Good morning, boys. Oh, and good morning to Pledge.
3: Good morning, sir.
2: Aye, that's favoritism.
4: What?
2: He should say good morning with us.
4: Possibly.
2: Yeah?
4: Look, are you trying to pick an argument as soon as I arrive?
2: No, sir, but I don't...
4: Well, look, stop talking, then. If I want to say good morning to the Pledge, I'll say good morning.
5: Good morning, sir.
4: Good morning, boys. And good morning to Pledge.
3: Good morning, sir.
5: Good morning, Pickles.
3: Good morning.
4: Look, quiet. Look, stop that nonsense immediately. Nobody gave you permission to carry on like a lot of baboons.
0: Ah.
4: Yes, oh. And how are you finding the school, to Pledge?
3: Oh, very good, thank you, sir.
4: Well, that's fine. And you're settling down quite comfortably in your new surroundings?
3: Yes, sir, thank you.
4: Well, I'm very pleased to hear that.
2: Would you like a cup of tea?
4: Yes, would you care for a cup of tea?
2: You sit down, sir. I'll get it.
4: Oh, thanks.
2: You look fagged down.
4: Yes,
2: there's nothing like a cup of tea after an every day's washing.
4: No, I've been chained to the copper all the morning, and I...
2: No, wait a minute.
4: Serves you right, boy. Look, I've told you before about leading me on in those stupid arguments. and I won't tell you again.
2: Lord!
4: You just seem to go out of your way to try and make me look ridiculous.
2: I don't have to go out of my way.
4: No, well, perhaps not, but I can't help thinking that one what'd you say then, Bonamy?
2: Say, sir?
4: Yes, what was that remark?
2: It was really nothing at all, sir.
4: Now, wasn't it? Well, I think it was, and I want to know what you said.
2: Well? And he said, you give me the stick every day.
4: Did you? Do I?
2: Yes, sir.
4: Look, unless you keep quiet and stop making these remarks, you'll get the stick again today.
0: Yes, sir.
4: Yeah, look, you mind your own business or you'll get it too.
0: Yes, sir.
4: Now, look, I don't intend to conduct a regular lesson today, but that doesn't mean that you boys can misbehave yourselves. I want to find out what standard the pledge has reached in the various subjects.
5: Well, that's good, sir.
2: All right, you can take a farm age along.
4: Quiet! I didn't tell you all to start talking.
3: I merely said very good, sir.
4: I wasn't talking to you. I was talking to the other boys.
1: Aren't you talking to him?
4: No, I'm not.
1: Why not, sir?
4: Well, he's been saying things about me that are not true, and I... No, wait a minute. What am I talking about? Of course I'm talking to him.
3: Well, what is it you want to know, sir?
4: I don't want to know anything.
3: I thought you were talking to me.
4: No, I'm not. Yes, I am. But now, listen, look, just settle down a minute and let me straighten this out with you.
1: Start again?
4: Yes, start again.
1: What, right from the beginning?
4: Yes, right from the beginning.
5: Sure.
4: Yes. Good morning, sir.
3: Good morning, sir.
4: How are you?
5: Good morning, Pickles.
3: Good morning.
4: Now, look, what's the use? Look, can't you boys understand anything?
5: No, sir.
2: Yes, sir.
4: Well, look, I wish to goodness you'd begin to take things a bit more seriously instead of continually wasting our time like you do.
0: How do you mean, sir?
4: Well, look, you ought to know very well how I mean. I've already told you once what I want to do this lesson. I want to find out what standard the pledge has reached with the various subjects. How many he's done and how many he knows, sort of thing.
5: Yes, sir, sure.
4: Now, do you mind very much if I do that?
5: No, sir.
2: You go right ahead.
4: Well, that's very, very good of you boys indeed.
5: Yes, sir.
4: Good. Thank you. Now, how many different ones have you done the pledge? How many do you know?
1: Ain't no seven.
4: Yes, well, Bottomy, was I talking to you?
1: No.
4: No, well, keep quiet, because you don't know anything about it.
2: Yes, I do, sir.
4: Yes, I know you do, but I... What? You do?
2: Sure.
4: Well, I say you don't, Bottomy, sir. That's the end of it.
1: But he told us before you arrived, sir.
4: Yes, but did he?
1: Yes, sir.
4: Oh, I see. Well, that's...
1: You told us you knew seven, didn't you, Pickles? Mama.
3: Yes, I did.
1: There you are, sir. See?
4: Oh, well, that's fine.
0: He told us about one, sir.
1: Yes, sir, I told him to wait and tell you.
4: To wait and tell me?
1: Sure, I told him you'd be very, very interested.
4: Me? Interested? Of course I'm interested. That's what I'm here for.
3: Oh, well, I say, that's topping.
4: Yes, well, have you fun?
3: I merely remarked that was topping, sir.
4: Topping?
3: Yes, sir, sort of ripping.
1: Go on, Pickles, tell him.
0: Yeah, go on.
1: You'll be interested in this, sir. Go on, Pickles, go on.
3: Shall I?
1: Sure, spill it.
4: All right, that's enough talking from you other boys. And go on, the pledge. What's the first one about?
3: It's about an air raid warden, sir.
4: Oh, I see. Well, let's get... Now, wait a minute. It's about a what?
3: About an air raid warden, sir.
4: Air raid warden?
3: Yes.
4: And what subject do you think an air raid warden is?
3: Well, this one was a British subject, sir.
4: Oh, I see. Well... What? I thought you were trying to get me off the track. What about this subject?
3: Well, he went up to an old lady's house, you see, sir, and he said, "Put that light out, madam."
4: Hmm?
3: And she said, "By what authority? Who are you?" And he said, "I'm the air raid warden." And she said, "Well, you're warden to be."
5: Quiet!
4: Stop that! Stop that!
1: Oh, don't let him fill any more, sir. I'm dying.
4: What? Look, what's the matter with you, Bottomy?
1: Convulsions, sir. Striking the scream.
4: Is he?
1: That's the funniest joke I've ever heard.
4: How is it? Well, I think it's the worst. Yes, how? Look, and why you should carry on like a hyena, I don't know.
0: He knows six more, sir.
4: Does he?
0: Yes, sir.
4: Oh.
3: Yes, well, the next one is about a jam tin and an old...
4: The pledge.
3: Yes, sir.
4: Look, do you think that this is the proper way for a new boy to behave?
3: Well, sir, I understood that you were fond of jokes.
4: Oh, did you? Well, you were quite wrong. I want to know how many subjects you know, not how many funny stories you've heard.
1: I bet he's heard more than seven.
3: Oh, yes, I've heard hundreds.
0: We'll make him tell us, sir.
1: Sure, go on, Pickles, make us all laugh.
4: Bottomy, look, if you don't stop chattering, I'll put a muzzle on you.
1: Right.
4: You act as though you were in complete charge of this class, but you're not.
0: No, sir.
4: No, and neither are you, Stamford, so mind your own business.
0: Yes, sir.
4: And the pledge. I'd appreciate it very much if in future you refrain from telling me funny stories.
3: Well, I'm sorry, sir, But I thought you appreciated funny stories.
4: Oh, well, I don't. Or at least I do, but...
1: Can't see him.
4: No, I can't see him. You see, I don't pick things up. Yes, I can.
1: Oh, I didn't think you saw that about the warden.
4: Yes, I... No, warden?
3: It was a play on the word warden.
4: Was it?
1: Sure. A warden hand is worth two in the bush.
4: What? Listen, you'll be in a warden hospital if you're not very careful.
1: Warden, that'd be terrible.
4: Possibly, I'd like a warden your ear.
1: But I haven't got one.
4: Haven't you?
1: No, but I got a warden the back of my neck.
6: That's terribly good.
4: Well, that's the finish. Good morning, boys.
7: Good morning,
4: boys. Good morning, boys.
1: I must go. I'm a warden the garden. Ow!
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4: Good morning, boys.
9: Yeah, well, the boys have gone off to, and Dr. Pim gone off to enjoy whatever they do after causing chaos as usual. I did mention last week, and I'll mention again this week in case you missed last week, that we all know Green Bottle's gone off to university. Well, well, his character's got to leave the program for a while. He will be back. But the reason is that the person who plays his character got a throat infection. Something wrong with his throat. Had to leave the show for a while, but he will be back. So when Green Bottle gets out of university, he will come back. All right, back to the program. Ram FM 103.3. Here's a track called... there's a Pittsburgh... There's a pawn shop, I should say, on the corner in Pittsburgh, Pennsylvania, with the... Guy Mitchell, and after that, next voice you'll hear will be Rob, and he'll be on to, you know, do the rest of the program right through to 1 o'clock. So be kind, folks. Don't ring him up and abuse him. He's a nice fella, really. He's very nervous, but he's a nice bloke, really. Anyway, here we go. And there's a pawn shop on the corner in Pittsburgh, Pennsylvania.

0: Thanks very much, Mal. We were just playing The Cool, Cool, Cool of the Evening by Rose McClooney. And before that, there's a pawn shop on the corner in Pittsburgh by Guy Mitchell. It's Rob here, the trainee. Mal's sitting over there watching me nervously, which is nothing to how I feel. So I wish you all good afternoon, and you'll hear a little bit of me over the next 20 or so minutes. Now, there's a promo here.
1: Nobody knows Goulburn like Carol.
0: There's nothing there. What's happened to the Carol James promo?
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1: You better get a lawyer, son. 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
3: You know, now to paint a tainted rose.
4: Thanks very much, Mel. He's prompting me here. We're playing Painted Tainted Rose next by Al Martino.
3: Double click.
4: Oh, no. Just a minute, I've got...
3: No, double click on this...

And good afternoon there. You're on Ram FM. This is Rob. I'm the trainee. And thank you for joining me in this training episode today, because just about anything could happen. We just listened to the White Cliffs of Dover by the Jam and Divas, and before that was painted Tainted Rose by Al Martino. The time is 13 minutes to one, and our next song is by Roy Orbison.

And that was The Parade of the Wooden Soldiers by Mantovani, and Pretty Paper by Roy Orbison. Next song is The Anniversary Waltz by Vera Lynn, followed by the Statler Brothers.

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1: Hello, I'm Alyssa Delfs. Israel is open to reparations for the family of killed Australian aid worker Zomi Frankem as the federal government backs an independent investigation into her death. Miss Frankem was killed in an attack on an aid convoy in April of 2024 while helping people in Gaza. The Israeli military announced on Wednesday it found there was no suspicion of criminal misconduct surrounding the Australian's death and would not look into it further. Speaking to the ABC this morning, Israeli Ambassador Hillel Newman says Israel is open to discussions of a legal aspect and can share information with legal teams in Australia.
2: We express grief with the family. Reparations is an issue that we can check and will be checked by Israel. It's not my decision here in Australia, but the issue of sorrow and grief of the family has been expressed personally and generally very categorically.
1: Transport authorities are investigating a fourth incident at Sydney Airport. Laura Devoy reports.
3: On Tuesday, a Qantas Airbus A321 was taxiing towards a runway to take off where a Qantas Boeing 737 had landed and was taxiing to the terminal. The Australian Transport Safety Bureau says the Airbus crew observed the Boeing approaching and brought their aircraft to a stop. The ATSB says there was no immediate risk of a collision. It's been classified as a safety incident rather than a serious incident, but it's being conducted as an investigation to understand the potential conflicting instructions to the flight crews. There are three other near misses also under investigation.
1: The Sydney Swans have denied reports more than five players were in the room central to a police investigation. Earlier this week, the AFL club suspended five players who were allegedly involved in an incident at the Melbourne hotel in which they were staying. Victoria Police is investigating the incident. In a statement issued this morning, the Swans said all investigations carried out by the club have consistently indicated the only representatives of the club in the room were the five players. Half a million Australians do not have access to desperately needed drug and alcohol addiction help, and a peak provider has warned funding uncertainty is intensifying the risk to existing services. The Australasian Therapeutic Communities Association's Gerard Byrne told National Radio News its members who provide residential therapy, outreach and day programs were reporting increases in waiting lists and waiting times. He's warned it's especially dire for rural communities.
4: In regional areas, we know that there are tens of thousands of people from previous research that are having issues with drugs and alcohol and can't access any kind of service. There's not the service system capacity there to meet their needs. And by that, I'm talking about the non-government drug and alcohol sector.
1: And more than 70,000 votes are being tallied to decide Australia's favourite wildflower. The ABC vote comes in time for National Science Week and includes 10 options, with voting closed this morning. Choices include the creamy candle, the flying duck orchid and the star flower. And taking a look at sport, Penrith are facing an NRL finals selection dilemma after key addition Jack Cogger received a three-match ban for his high shot on Tyrone Wishart. Just when the Panthers looked to have found their best option at 5'8", Cogger received a grade 2 charge ruling him out until after the first week of finals. Unless Cogger can plead his case at the judiciary and win, the Panthers will be forced to recall Blaise Talungi or Perth-bound Jack Cole.
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8: You're on Ram FM, and here's the weather for today. It's currently 15.1 degrees, which is 0.1 degrees above the expected maximum. It's partly cloudy. Winds are westerly, 25 to 35 kilometres an hour, becoming light in the evening, and a moderate only fire danger warning.
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10: We'll be right back. Come on, everybody, let's do the hoagie.

Well, that was our sing-along with Kyle Millington, and this week, next week we might do another Kyle Millington. I don't know. I'll have to look during the week and see how, what I think next week anyway. We will have one next week. Actually, next week we'll have a medley sing-along, but won't be about 20 past one because, Pam, thank you very much. Pam and Harley have brought in us a listener's choice. So we'll have a listener's choice next week at 12 o'clock on Songs of Yesteryear, which will take us through probably till about 20 past one. So we still have the medley, but a little bit later than usual next week. Now, coming up to track here from Bing Crosby. And Rob was going to play it, but he said, I don't want to play it. No, not really, Flakes. He just pushed the wrong button. We all do that. These things happen.

0: My apologies. I was in the other studio and got caught out, as I do get caught sometimes. Ram FM. Where are we? 20 minutes past one. We heard there Robert Wilson was Scotland the Brave. The Dancing Chandelier with Sylvia Sims, and Bing Crosby there was Dear Hearts and Gentle People. Right, now I've got a couple of messages, and then I shall be back with a track from Horse Jankowski.
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of sentimental verse, nothing in my purse, and chuckles when the preacher said, for better or for worse.

0: serenade, little things of jade, and traffic jams and anagrams and bills we never paid.
1: How lovely it was. 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
0: I wonder if we did the right thing. Oh, well, that's life, I guess.
1: I love your dress.
0: Do you?
1: It's pretty.
0: Thanks for the memory of faults that you forgave, rainbows on a wave,
1: and stockings in the basin when a fellow needs a shave. Thank you so much.
0: Thanks for the memory of tinkling temple bells, alma mater yells,
1: and Cuban rum and towels from the very best hotel.

0: Say, by the way, whatever became of those pajamas?
1: Huh?
0: Huh?
1: We said goodbye with a highball.
0: Then I got as high as a steeple.
1: Did you?
0: But we were intelligent people.

0: thank you so much.
1: Yeah, thanks for the memory there. That was in the big broadcast of 1938 there, Bob Hope. Buddy Holly brought us Heartbeat, A Walk in the Black Forest, Horst Jankowski. Ram FM 103.3, it's 1:30. Rob's gone off to enjoy the weekend. Now he's got some jobs he's got to do at home and keeping well with the wife and all that, so he's gone off to do that. So I'll be back in there, have him back on air next Thursday afternoon and he can do some programs. I can duck out for a cup of tea, can't I? Yeah, absolutely. No, Rob will be back next Thursday and he'll be back on the air next Thursday and a bit more training. And it's all new. It all certainly is. All righty, where are we? It's 29 minutes to 2 o'clock. Song here from Alfie Bow with Someone to Watch Over Me. And I know you hadn't requested Gwenda, but I know you're listening, so I know you enjoy Alfie Bow, and I'm glad to hear that you're on, Dylan mentioned it, I'm glad to hear you're on the mend.

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3: All right, before those messages, we heard Gigi with Vic Damone. Maureen McGovern brought us The Morning After and Someone to Watch Over Me there with Alfie Bowe. 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Track coming up from the Dominican Sisters, Mary, Mother of the Eucharist. It's Joy to the World.
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3: As I said, Joy to the World, by, brought to us by the Dominican Sisters of Mary, Mother of the Eucharist. And goes like this.

Yeah, the Brothers Fall there with, I beg your pardon, Matt Monro first there with Born Free. Then we had the Eddystone Fall with the Brothers Fall. And the song was actually called the Eddystone Fall. And Joy to the World there with the Dominican Sisters of Mary, Mother of the Eucharist. Rome FM, it's 10 minutes to 2 o'clock. And at 2 o'clock, of course, we'll have the news and the weather. And then we'll switch over to Friday All Sorts. If you have a request after 2 o'clock, folks, give me a call, 4822 1103, 4822 1103, anything you like after 2 o'clock, from Slim Dusty to Pavarotti to Elvis, doesn't matter, just give me a call. Oh, one other thing, if you'd like some fish or some prawns or something, and you can't remember which fortnight, Tony the fish fella is here with his truck. He's out the front, out the back of the studio right now. So folks, he's here till 4 o'clock today in the Bolo car park there behind Ram FM. And he's every fortnight till summer, then he'll come every week. But at the moment, it's every fortnight, and today is the day. He's out there. I went out and checked just to make sure. All right. Let's continue on. Here's Alan Jones with the Donkey Serenade.

Yes, I love Paris there with Tatiana Eva Marie. The Donkey Serenade there with Alan Jones and Matt Munro brought us Born Free. Room FM 103.3, it's 3 minutes to 3 o'clock. We just about might be able to fit in Mr. Frankie Lane with High Noon.

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1: Hello, I'm Alyssa Delfs. The New South Wales Police Commissioner says yesterday's miscommunication over the discovery of missing hiker Lily Hooper was not born of ill will. Emergency services crews located Miss Hooper's body in the state's Southern Highlands yesterday, but initial reports that she was found alive were tragically untrue. Commissioner Mal Lanyon apologised again this morning for the pain caused to her family and says he will work to ensure nothing like this happens again.
2: We will continue to work closely with the family. Obviously, this is a really tough time for them. I want to show them the respect to enable them to grieve in peace. I certainly understand the questions that are being asked about the miscommunication that occurred yesterday. I've spoken to the SES Commissioner. Together we will work on protocols with police, with emergency services, to ensure that communication in these circumstances is foolproof.
1: A Russian-Australian man has been charged with foreign interference by Australian Federal Police. The dual citizen, a 27-year-old Victorian man, was arrested yesterday in Brisbane Southwest. He'll face Brisbane Magistrates Court later today, charged with attempting to engage in international foreign interference. The arrest follows an investigation by the Federal Police's Counter-Foreign Interference Task Force. Australians are urged to remain alert as cyber criminals increase their use of artificial intelligence to impersonate organisations and to target people experiencing hardship. The warning from St Vincent de Paul Society comes ahead of National Scams Awareness Week, and National President Mark Gaetani says advances in AI make scams more convincing, including through fake websites, emails, messages and phone calls that closely imitate legitimate organisations. He says Vinnies will never ask for bank account or Centrelink details over the phone. They don't offer low interest loans and will not pressure anyone for personal information or for urgent payments to be made. A counter-protest will be held this Sunday in Sydney in response to a planned anti-trans rally calling for changes to Australia's Sex Discrimination Act. The Pride in Protest rally will take place at Town Hall in direct response to the Restore Women's Rights, Fix the SFA demonstration in Martin Place. Pride in Protest spokesperson Jean Maxine says the focus should be on expanding protections for all women and queer people, adding many women in Australia still aren't protected by the Sex Discrimination Act. And the Sydney Swans are asking fans to support both its men's and women's teams this weekend. The club has been dealing with the fallout of an alleged incident involving five male players earlier this week. All have been suspended for the rest of the season and Victoria Police are investigating. On Sunday, the SCG will host the first ever Swans doubleheader. Men's co-captain Callum Mills says he's hoping fans come out to support the players.
3: It's a historic weekend for the football club. It's our first doubleheader of AFLW and men's program together on the SCG. And whilst this has overshadowed it, I think it's an incredible, powerful moment that we come together and we celebrate that moment of AFLW program out on the SCG.
1: Mills says he was extremely shocked by the allegations which are being investigated by Victoria Police. Both he and men's coach Dean Cox publicly apologised to the club's female players, staff and family members this morning. And in sport, in NRL, South Sydney coach Wayne Bennett is hopeful Latrell Mitchell will finally return from injury next week in round 26. The centre has not played since the Magic Round in May after nerve damage hampered his recovery from back and calf injuries. Mitchell was seen training this week and was listed in the Rabbitohs extended squad to face the Warriors tomorrow before being placed on ice.
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5: Well, the weather, the sun's out now, looks beautiful at the moment. Went out a little while ago, it's nice and warm. Currently, officially, it's just over 15 degrees, and we're heading for a maximum of 15, so we've got there a little bit left over, and 4 degrees overnight. Now, the forecast for the rest of the day in Goulburn is partly cloudy, winds from the west 25 to 35 kilometres per hour, becoming lighter though in the evening, with a moderate fire danger rating. Now, if you're heading to do things on the weekend like a barbecue or something outside, or anything outside for that matter, tomorrow you can expect a mostly sunny day, 15 degrees. And on Sunday it'll be partly cloudy though and 18 degrees. So warmish sort of weather for the weekend. Can't do much about the weather, folks. We have what we take what comes, but it looks like a pretty reasonable weekend, although we could do with a fair bit of rain.
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watching. Goodness gracious, great all the time. I got the love, but I thought it was funny. You came along, blew behind. 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

0: like a lover should. You're fine, so kind. Got to tell this world that you're mine.
1: Crazy. It's a great ball of fire. Yeah. Yeah. Caught it live there. The great balls of fire there with Jane Hurley, as I said, a Jerry Lee Lewis number. Now, I'm not too sure it went out in the air before because there was a little bit of a problem here, but I think I saw it now. But just in case it didn't, just a reminder that next week on Listener's Choice at 12 o'clock, we'll have a Listener's Choice, I should say, with Songs of Yesteryear. Then big thanks to Pam for a great selection of music for Listener's Choice, and we'll kick it off, as I said, 12 o'clock next Friday. And a great selection. I've looked at the songs now in the meantime, and great selection. As I said, I'm into, as usual, great selection. Thank you. And, of course, Jerry Lewis, Jade Hurley will be in town on the 6th of September at the Goulburn Workers Club, 2 o'clock Sunday afternoon, Father's Day. What a great Father's Day present. I hope my family are listening. Fingers crossed. And along with Rodney Vincent to present what they're saying is a one hell of a show. Some great rock and roll music, some great country music, and some great funny stories. And apparently a lot of dad jokes. Jade Hurley was telling me yesterday, Rodney Vincent will give us some good dad jokes, a bit of new material for Father's Day. That'd be good. Anyway, enough said of this. It is going out. So Rodney Vincent will be there with Jade Hurley. A little bit, not really a medley, I suppose, but here's Rodney Vincent with My Shoes. Keep Walking Back to You. And Heartaches by the Number.

Yeah, a little bit of a tempter for, as I say, the 6th of September. Rodney Vincent there along with Jade Hurley at the Goulburn Workers Club. Sunday afternoon, 2 o'clock, Father's Day. Listening, folks? My folks are listening. All righty, let's continue on. Here's Various. Play that old waltz again.

0: Yeah, play that old waltz again there with that great group Various. 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

Yeah, Crystal Gale there with Don't It Make My Brown Eyes Blue. Ram FM, 25 minutes past two, and good afternoon, Gwenda, and I'm sorry to hear that you've been unwell, but it's good to see that you're on the mend, and that's the main thing. As long as you're on the mend, that's the main thing, absolutely. And you want a couple of songs. You want the Highland Cathedral song. We're coming up right now with the Band of the Royal Corps of Signals, Pipes and Drums, and Nella Fantasia with the Celtic Tenors.

Yeah, what we had there, Lady and Sally there with Eric Clapton, the McCoys there with Hang On Sloopy, Telefantasia there with the Celtic Tenors, and the band of the Royal Corps of Signals, Pipes and Drums who were at the Highland Cathedral. Right now, though, we've got George Jones. We must have been out of our minds.

0: Yeah, 6 days on the road there with Dave Dudley. For that, George Jones there with We Must Have Been Out of Our Minds. 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

Yeah, teen beat there, a bit of drum network there with the Sandy Nelson. Before that, Ruby Murray, How Can You Buy Kalani? And Perry Como brought us Catch a Falling Star. 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
2: Good afternoon, I'm Alyssa Delfs. Australia's Federal Police Commissioner has provided additional details about the foreign interference charge laid against a dual national citizen overnight. The 27-year-old Russian-Australian man was arrested yesterday in Brisbane Southwest. Christy Barrett provided an update on the charge, attempting to engage in international foreign interference, which carries a maximum penalty of 20 years in prison. It follows an investigation by the Federal Police's Counter Foreign Interference Task Force.
3: We will allege the 27-year-old man sought to provide information about Ukrainian military activities to individuals he believed were linked to Russian intelligence services. A number of electronic devices and various items relevant to the investigation were seized, which will undergo extensive forensic examinations.
2: The Swans AFL side says they're disappointed in what has unfolded for the AFL club, but have asked fans to keep supporting their women's side. The club is continuing to deal with the fallout of an alleged incident involving five male players earlier this week. All have been suspended for the rest of the season and Victoria Police is investigating. Alongside captain Lucy McAvoy, Swans AFLW senior coach Colin O'Royden backed his team.
4: The actions of a small number of people have impacted a lot of people, especially the women in our football club and wider community. As a man who was brought up with strong morals and a strong sense of what is right and wrong, disappointing to stand here today and be talking about something like this. And I have the privilege of coaching a group of young, strong, powerful women who in so many ways embody what is good about people and about society as a whole.
2: Local government New South Wales has welcomed the Labor government's decision to retain the Commonwealth Home Support Program as a standalone scheme. It comes after the Minister for Aged Care yesterday announced the program's funding will be extended through to June 30, 2029. Most skin cancers are entirely preventable with sun protection. That's the message from the Cancer Council off the back of new data confirming previous research showing non-melanoma skin cancer is three times as common as all other cancers combined. The report from the Australian Institute of Health and Welfare found around 500,000 Australians each year have at least one common non-melanoma skin cancer removed. Cancer Council CEO Jacinta Redden says simple steps can be taken to reduce the risk.
5: More than 500,000 Australians are diagnosed with non-melanoma skin cancers each year. This new AIHW data is an important reminder that skin cancer is Australia's most common cancer, but with daily sun protection, it's also one of the most preventable. Your best line of defence is to slip, slop, slap, seek and slide.
2: And out of 70,000 votes, the flannel flower has been named Australia's favourite wild bloom. In time for National Science Week, the flannel flower beat out the ABC's 10 other options, including the creamy candle, the flying duck orchid and the star flower. And taking a look at sport now, Penrith are facing an NRL finals selection dilemma after key addition Jack Cogger received a three-match ban for his high shot on Tyrone Wishart. Just when the Panthers look to have found their best option at 5'8", Cogger received a grade 2 charge, ruling him out until the first week of finals. Unless Cogger complete his case at the judiciary and win, the Panthers will be forced to recall Blaise Talungi or Perth-bound Jack Cole. And looking at the NRL draw, the Raiders are set to battle the Broncos tonight while the Dolphins face off against the Eels. It comes after the Panthers defeated Storm 22-14 overnight.
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7: Well, I'd say there's a change in the weather, but there really hasn't. It's a very pleasant afternoon out there in the sun, that's for sure. We should be out playing bowls today. That'd be a good idea. Anyway, never mind the weather. Currently it's 15 degrees. Feels like 15. Oh, sorry, bigger part, 15. Looking for a maximum of 15, it only feels like 8, according to this. But anyway, that's what it says. The forecast for the rest of the day in Goulburn hasn't changed in the last hour or last couple of hours. Partly cloudy, winds west. Winds from the west were 25 to 35 kilometres per hour. Becoming light in the evening with a moderate fire danger rating. Now, the weekend, nothing's changed there either. Tomorrow, we can expect a mostly sunny day and 15 degrees. And Sunday, we can expect a partly cloudy day and 18 degrees.
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7: And good afternoon, Lorraine and Richard. You wanted a couple of songs? I think I can just about do that. We've got Johnny Ashcroft coming up with I Am Australian, and it's a lot of people have recorded this, but I think that's Johnny Ashcroft's one of the best, so hopefully you enjoy it as well. And Cliff Richard and the Shadows with A Voice in the Wilderness.
9: I came from the dream time, from the dusty red soil plains. I am the ancient heart, the keeper of the flame. I stood upon the rocky shore, I watched the tall ships come. For 40,000 years I've been the first

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I'm a settler, I'm a farmer's wife, on a dry and barren run. A convict, then a free man, I became.

Namajira, and I paint the ghostly gums. I'm Clancy on his horse. I'm Ned Kelly on the run. I'm the one who waltzed Matilda. I

Yeah, From a Jack to a King there with Ned Miller. We had A Voice in the Wilderness before that with Sir Cliff Richard in the Shadows. Oh, it was Cliff Richard, I guess, when he recorded it. And I Am Australian there with Johnny Ashcroft and Ram FM. The Wilderness before that with Sir Cliff Richard in the Shadows. Oh, it was Cliff Richard, I guess, when he recorded it. And I Am Australian there with Johnny Ashcroft and Ram FM.

elephant, beagle, alligator, guinea pig, and flea. I would converse in polar bear and python, and I would curse in fluent kangaroo. If people ask me, can you speak rhinoceros? I'd say, of course-a-ros. Can't you? I conferred with our furry friends, from man to animal. Think of the amazing repartee. If I could walk with the animals, talk with the animals, grunt and squeak and squawk with the animals, they could talk to me. I spoke slang to orangutans. The advantages any fool on earth could plainly see. Discussing Eastern art and dramas with intellectual llamas, that's a big step forward, you'll agree. I'd learn to speak in antelope and turtle. My Pekingese would be extremely good. If I were asked to sing hippopotamus, I'd say rhinotomus. And would. If I could parley with pachyderms, it's a fairy tale worthy of Hans Andersen or Grimm. A man who walks with the animals, talks with the animals, grunts and squeaks and squawks. And I can talk to the animals. It's a miracle. In a year from now, I guarantee, I'll be the marvel of the mammals, playing chess with camels, no more just a boring old MD. I'll study every living creature's language so I can speak to all of them on sight. If friends say, can he talk in crab or pelican? You'll say like helicon, and you'll be right. And if you just stop to think of it, there's no doubt of it, I shall win a place in history. For I can walk with the animals, talk with the animals, grunt and squeak and squawk with the animals. It's incredible. It's impossible. But it's true.

0: Yes, Lonesome 77203. That was a fellow named Hawkshaw Hawkins. And, of course, Rex Harrison brought us Talk to the Animals. REM FM 103.3, 19 minutes past 3.
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Yeah, Bill and Boyd there with Put Another Log on the Fire, which was written about a very, very, very, very foolish man. And before that, we heard the Big White Volvo there with Sharon Benjamin. Chuck Berry goes a bit of rock and roll with Johnny B. Goode. Rem FM 103.3, 29 minutes past 3. Don't forget, at 4 o'clock today, right after news and weather, Rafina will be in to take you right through to 6 o'clock with her Drive Time program. So stay tuned, folks, right here in Rem FM. And if you're a visitor to Goulburn, big welcome to you. Have a great time while you're here. There's lots of things to see and do and here in Goulburn. And when you do have to travel home, please travel safely. All right, let's continue on. Here's the Bridge City Dixieland Jazz Band with Down by the Riverside. And when I followed up with Hey Good Looking by a group that I haven't played for a long, long time, they go under the name of the Blue Mugs, M-U-G-S, the Blue Mugs, which stands for Blue Mountains Ukulele Band, or Ukulele Group, I think is what they actually call themselves. Anyway, they'll be coming in right up after the Riverside song by the Bridge City Dixieland Jazz Band.

0: Yeah, the Blue Mugs there, Blue Mountains ukulele group. Down by the riverside there with the Bridge City Dixieland Jazz Band. Right now, the go. We've got a track coming up from Peter Code OAM. It's all about the kid on the kangaroo. That would be interesting, wouldn't it? A bit of a bounce around.
1: I wrote this song some years ago when my sisters were quite young. I wrote it to amuse them. They thought it was lots of fun. Now, you and I know it to be fiction, but for them it was true blue. The story of the muster done by the

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Hey, mom looked out the window, kids looked out the door. They saw a sight go flashing by that never seen before. There was Bill on his Kawasaki and Tom on his Honda bike. But Mandy rode a kangaroo, and how that roo can hike. Now the boss looked out from the shearing shed and told the shearers on the board, I've never seen the sheep come in to the yard like this before. So each shearer grabbed his handpiece and said, we've got to push them through to make room for the muster done by the kid on

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There's lots of stories told down at the pub of how they brought the muster in from the big dry orchestra. And a story I could tell you, you wouldn't believe it's true, that the muster here was done this year by a kid on a can.

Yes, it would be an interesting sight, wouldn't it? The kid on the kangaroo there, Peter Code, OAM on REM FM. At 23 minutes to 4 o'clock.

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5: A message from the Motor Accident Authority and the RTA.

Yeah, Sweet Violets there with Dinosaur. Glenn Jones up there in Queensland brought us the land of the dinosaur. Yep, there it is. I've actually seen where they dig for dinosaur, or not dig for dinosaur, the Dinosaur Museum. And before that, Petula Clark with Help Me Make It Through the Night. Ram FM, it's 30 minutes to 4 o'clock. Time for me to go, folks. So thanks for your company this afternoon. It's been great having you on board and hope you enjoyed the music. And once again, thank you for the request and the phone calls. I'll be back again next week at 2 o'clock on Thursday for Thursday All Sorts. And don't forget Friday, and big thanks once again to Pam. On Friday at 12 o'clock, we've got a song in Songs of Yesteryear. We've got a listener's choice. So it's all happening next week here, folks, on Ram FM 103.3. And that's about it. So hope your footy team wins over the weekend. I'm a Swan supporter, so we won't talk about the AFL. We'll talk about something else. And I'll catch up with you next week. In the meantime, folks, stay warm, stay dry, and have a great weekend. And to take me out, of course, Maxie Bygraves.

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1: Good afternoon, I'm Melissa Delves. The Premier of New South Wales and the State's Police Commissioner have vowed to take responsibility for a miscommunication that led to multiple news outlets inaccurately reporting that missing hiker Lily Hooper had been found by search teams alive yesterday. During budget estimates, Premier Chris Minns relayed the news that Miss Hooper was found alive. A short time later, he apologised and revealed that was tragically not the case. Today, Mr. Minns and Commissioner Mal Lanyon apologised for the error.
2: I'm also absolutely devastated and profoundly sorry that anything I said may have added to the grief that that family has gone through. I'm profoundly sorry that
3: yesterday's miscommunication, as tragic as it was not born out of ill will.
1: Thousands of little penguins in Victoria are being vaccinated as the threat of H5 bird flu continues to spread across the country. About 5,000 penguins at Phillip Island and St Kilda will receive multiple jabs to protect them from the deadly strain of the flu. It's necessary for the vaccine to be delivered over 2 or 3 doses to be effective, which can be difficult for authorities. But in this case, the birds return to their homes each night, making it simpler for the government to administer the jabs. It comes after more than 1,000 birds were found dead overnight in South Australia. A federal government minister is calling for an investigation into a wealthy Christian sect over its involvement in last year's election campaign. A parliamentary inquiry looking into last year's federal election will today hear from the Plymouth Brethren Christian Church. The Sydney Morning Herald is reporting the sect paid cash to far-right activists to disrupt Labor, Greens and independent candidates during the campaign. Mark Butler told the ABC there was a significant amount of disruption.
4: I was at a number of them, including the press conference that's mentioned in this story where, what appeared to be a random agitator just came in and started yelling. Now, at that level, it's disruptive, but I think everyone understands this could get quite dangerous if random people are being paid to go in and create trouble.
1: Transport authorities are investigating a fourth incident at Sydney Airport. Laura Devoy reports.
5: On Tuesday, a Qantas Airbus A321 was taxiing towards a runway to take off where a Qantas Boeing 737 had landed and was taxiing to the terminal. The Australian Transport Safety Bureau says the Airbus crew observed the Boeing approaching and brought their aircraft to a stop. The ATSB says there was no immediate risk of a collision. It's been classified as a safety incident rather than a serious incident, but it's being conducted as an investigation to understand the potential conflicting instructions to the flight crews. There are 3 other near misses also under investigation.
1: And the Prime Minister says radio is more important than ever. Speaking to 2GB, Anthony Albanese reminisced about his time in politics early on and his experiences being on the airwaves.
6: The world has changed substantially, but radio, I think, is just as important as it's ever been.
1: It comes days after the federal government signed off on new legislation that will force digital platforms to pay a 2.5% levy on their digital advertising revenue if they don't strike deals with media outlets. And taking a look at sport in NRL, South Sydney coach Wayne Bennett is hopeful Latrell Mitchell will finally return from injury next week in round 26. The centre has not played since the Magic Round in May after nerve damage hampered his recovery from back and calf injuries. Mitchell was seen at training this week and was listed in the Rabbitohs extended squad to face the Warriors tomorrow before being placed on ice.
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8: And for Goulburn, local weather update for this hour, it's mostly sunny. Winds from west 25 to 35 kilometers per hour and becoming light in the evening. Overnight temperature falling to between 0 with daytime temperatures reaching between 13 and 18 degrees. Currently, it's 14.9 degrees. And that's the Goulburn local weather update for this hour. 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
8: Good afternoon and welcome to Drive Time Mix. I am Rufina Pritchard. I'll be with you until 6 o'clock tonight. Still driving along highways and byways, please drive safely. I know there is a lot of visitors in town, so all are welcome. Dr. Hook, when you're in love with a beautiful woman.

0: Friday. 11 minutes past the hour of 4. That is Doris Day. Everybody loves a lover. Right up next, she's saying.
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That is a song written by Jerry Chestnut and Billy Edwella in 1973. Elvis recorded that song, was released the year after. It's Midnight, Elvis Presley. Right up next, the song that made it to the Billboard Hot 100 single charts, 1972, Danny Osmond with Poppy Love.

0: 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Right up next, I've got messages from our sponsors. 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

0: every second Friday during the winter months, commencing 26th of June. Tony will be ready to serve you with a variety of fish fillets, oysters and beautiful Queensland prawns. 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

That is Chris Montes, The Shadow of Your Smile. The Goulburn Women's Shed Coffee Catch-Up will be on at the Goulburn Soldiers Club, 10:30 a.m. every second Saturday of the month and also fourth Tuesday of each month. Come along. All are welcome to come along and meet like-minded women in the friendly, supportive environment. That would be, again, Soldiers Club, 10:30 a.m. every second Saturday of the month and fourth Tuesday of each month. New York, New York, Frank Sinatra.

Australia, in Canada, that song reached top three, peaking at number two in respective country as well, and that made it to the Billboard number 8 in Billboard Hot 100 charts. Was first released in 1981, K Lago by Bertie Higgins. Elton John, Candle in the Wind, this is a tribute song to Princess Diana.

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0: 3 minutes to 5 o'clock, Falco. It is Rock Me Amadeus. Song made it to the Billboard Hot 100 single charts 1986. The Georges River Model Railway Club is presenting the Goulburn Model Expo on the weekend of the 29th to the 30th of August at Biolia Arena here at Brightwood Road, Goulburn. That will be on Saturday 9 until 5 p.m. and also Sunday 9 until 4 p.m. Come along. 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Come along. Again, that is 9 to 5 on Saturday, Sunday 9 to 4 on the 29th and the 30th of August. 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

0: And that is Dolly Parton, Coats of Many Colors. 17 minutes to 5 o'clock, Jade Hurley and Rodney Vincent will be in Goulburn Sunday, September the 6th at 2 p.m. They got together and joined the show for country and rock and roll showbiz. You can book at the Goulburn Workers. That is, again, Sunday, September the 6th at 2 p.m. Messages from our sponsors. 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

Bit Medlar. 4 minutes to 5 o'clock, you're on Drive Time. Rufina Pritchard with you until 6 o'clock tonight. One more song to get through to this hour, and then after that we cross to the second hour of Drive Time Mix. After the weather and news update, so be with me on the second hour. I've got Eruption, One Way Ticket.

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1: Good afternoon, I'm Melissa Delfs. The Royal Commission into Anti-Semitism has heard government policies can cause division between communities. In the last hearing block this week, social cohesion has been the focus, and the Aboriginal and Torres Strait Islander Social Justice Commissioner discussed what it means for different communities. Speaking to NIRS News, Commissioner Katie Kiss held consultations across the country to learn more about the issue.
2: First Peoples don't necessarily connect with the term social cohesion. It's not a term that came up in my consultations, but they did talk extensively about their experience of racism, about their experience of the lack of unity in this country, about the lack of recognition of us as First Peoples.
1: A powerful United States Republican-linked group is calling for the White House to launch a trade investigation into Australia's recently passed news bargaining incentive. This week, the federal government signed off on new legislation that will force digital platforms to pay a 2.5% levy on their digital advertising revenue if they don't strike deals with media outlets. The US advocacy group Americans for Tax Reform have referred to the laws as a shakedown, with American companies like Meta the target. But Assistant Treasurer Daniel Molino told the ABC that's not the case.
3: What lies at the heart of this measure is that we live in a world where public interest journalism remains absolutely critical for the health of our democracy. It remains critical in Australia to make sure that Australian stories are told with Australian voices. But we know that traditional media's business model is being undermined by technology platforms which are using news to their advantage but not paying for it appropriately.
1: A planned overhaul of Australia's migration numbers is still being worked through as the government aims to avoid unintentional consequences to the community. Home Affairs Minister Tony Burke was due to unveil sweeping changes to Australia's migration numbers earlier in August in a speech to the National Press Club. The address was cancelled because some details needed to be finalised by federal cabinet amid internal disagreement. Today, Mr. Burke confirmed the final details of the policy were still being worked through, but a date has not been set for it to be made public. Sydney Swans captain Lucy McAvoy absolutely wants the club's AFLW roster to be consulted before the Swans reintegrate the five male players at the centre of an ongoing incident. But McAvoy insists the Swans AFL and AFLW teams remain united as Victoria Police continue to investigate claims of an incident that unfolded in Melbourne earlier on Monday this week. The Swans have since suspended Isaac Heaney, Riley Bice, Chad Warner, Nick Blakey and James Jordan for the remainder of the season for breaching club standards. Not in relation to the police investigation. Miss McAvoy says they're working on repairing the club's reputation.
4: There's no doubt that the club has taken a reputational hit this week, and we'll do whatever we can as a club in both programs to make sure we build back the trust and respect of our members and fans and the community more broadly.
1: And a wet and stormy weekend on the way for the west with windy conditions for Tasmania. The Bureau of Meteorology's Alana Cherney has the forecast for the days ahead.
5: Plenty to look at for Saturday's weather chart. Out west, we can see a low-pressure system and trough moving in, bringing plenty of shower and thunderstorm activity to Western Australia. We also have some lingering cloud and showers through Central Australia, as well as through the east, though this is on an easing trend. And further south, we have a very strong cold front moving through Tasmania, bringing very windy conditions as well as some showers and cold air.
1: And turning to sport now, the final Supercars sprint round is underway today. Drivers hit the track in Ipswich this afternoon for two practice sessions. There'll be four races over the weekend.
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7: For Goulburn local weather outlook for the rest of the week, today Friday, partly cloudy, 15 degrees, and we're expecting 6 degrees overnight. Partly cloudy again tomorrow, Saturday, 13, sunny on Sunday, 17, and on the following Monday, sunny, 18 degrees. Currently, it's 12 degrees. And that's the Goulburn local weather outlook for the rest of the week.
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7: Welcome back on the second hour of Drive Time Mix. I'll be with you until 6 o'clock tonight, and let's start the second hour of the show with requested song for Gwinda, The Last Thing on My Mind with The Seekers, and also Lorena Slim Whitman. Nice to hear from you, Gwinda. Here's your songs.

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DC Comics character Superman that is portrayed by Christopher Reeve. That is, again, Can You Read My Mind? Blacklight is up next. Agadoo.

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And that is the tracks from the 1976 album Silk Degrees by Booz Keggs, We're All Alone. And more coming up next.

0: Goulburn Park Run will be on this weekend at Fitzroy Street here in Goulburn. We'll start at 8 a.m. until 9 a.m. It is a weekly event. 5 kilometers time run open to all ages and abilities. The run is for enjoyment, so come along. That is this weekend at Fitzroy Street, 8 a.m. until 9 a.m. Messages from our sponsors. I'll be right back.
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0: for community news and gig guides, also smorgasbord of music. 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

0: it up. Well, that's the end of Drive Time Mix for today. Thanking you all for tuning in. Of course, I shall be back again on Monday for more Drive Time. So thanking you all for your company. And if you're still driving along highways and byways, drive safely. And if you're at home, hope you enjoy the music that I put on for overnight show. Adios. Abidar Zayan. Salamat po. Good evening to you all.
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1: Good evening, ladies and gentlemen. Welcome to Stereo Revival. My name is Braden. I'll be with you for the next couple of hours, bringing you rock, pop, and soul from the 50s till now. Hope you've had a lovely day out there and gearing up for a fun and enjoyable weekend. Let's get things underway tonight with a bit of The Clash. Here's London Calling.

0: I just want to make love to you by Etta James. Genesis had Invisible Touch, and London Calling by The Clash got us underway. Here's Cake. This is The Distance.
1: Reluctantly crouched at the starting line. Engines pumping and thumping in time. The green light flashes, the flags go up, churning and burning.

chair, It's in His Kiss, recorded as a cover for the 1990 film Mermaids, which is set in the era that the song originally came out. Before that, we had Don't Walk Alone by Bob Evans and The Distance by Cake. You're on 103.3 RAM FM, listening to Stereo Revival on this Friday night. This next one is a track by the wonderful Blondie, one of my favourite Blondie songs. This is Hanging on the Telephone.

There Is a Light That Never Goes Out by The Smiths. I Can See for Miles by The Who. And Hanging on the Telephone by Blondie. You're listening to Stereo Revival. This next one is a single by The Go-Betweens from the album 16 Lovers Lane. It's called Was There Anything I Could Do?

Crazy on You by Heart. You also heard Avalanche by Leonard Cohen, one of the great album openers of all time. And the Go-Betweens, Was There Anything I Could Do? You're on 103.3 RAM FM, listening to Stereo Revival. And the next track we've got queued up is Thelma Houston and Don't Leave Me This Way.

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4: I hope you're enjoying the show this evening. Before the break, we had Nick Cave and the Bad Seeds with Breathless and the Everly Brothers with Wake Up Little Susie, following on from Don't Leave Me This Way by Thelma Houston. You're listening indeed to Ram FM, and this one is by Duffy. It's called Warwick Avenue.

Tomorrow by the Bee Gees, My Baby Loves Lovin' by the White Plains, and Warwick Avenue by Duffy. You're listening to Stereo Revival. This next track is one by Vanity Fair, and it's called Hitchin' a Ride.

We got The Beat by the Go-Go's, Do I Want to Know by the Arctic Monkeys, and Hitchin' a Ride by Vanity Fair. This next track is one by Bruce Channel, 1962. It's called Hey Baby.

The Man Is Dead by the Jezebels, Tusk by Fleetwood Mac, and Bruce Channel with Hey Baby. Here's the Rolling Stones with the second single from their 2005 effort, A Bigger Bang. This is Rain Fall Down.

Take a Long Line by the Angels. She's Like the Wind, as covered by Roxy, and the Rolling Stones had Rain Fall Down to get us underway. This next one is a track by Van Morrison. It's one of my favorites from Moondance, and it's called Crazy Love. I can't.

Sitting on the dock of the bay, Otis Redding, Young Turks by Rod Stewart. Janis Joplin with me and my Bobby McGee, and Moondancer's Crazy Love by Van Morrison. Leave you tonight with Prince and Purple Rain. Thank you very much for your company. I'll be back with you on Monday. Have a great weekend. Good night.

0: I certainly was in the right.
1: Yeah, it's definitely right. That geezer is cruising for bruising.
2: Coming on Friday.

particular place to go. 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

0: This is nice, isn't it? 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
1: Ezra! 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
0: nasty bushwhacking animal. 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
0: And bands will break up. 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
1: Hello, good morning. It is lovely to have your company this morning, whether you're just easing into the day, heading out early, or still deciding if that second coffee is a good idea. It is, by the way. Now, there's a great mix coming up across the morning. We're going to dive into a terrific Aussie rock story with author Jeff Apter, taking you inside the life of Skyhook's frontman, Graham Shirley Strawn, true larrikin, and a huge part of our music and TV history. You'll hear from Hayley Jensen with your AMRAP Song of the Week, her track Burn It Down. She's going to join us for a chat about it as well. Going to catch up with Tom Brewster from The Angels, part of that next generation, keeping one of Australia's great rock bands very much alive. The Wire's got a couple of stories this week. Paul Curnow from the Adelaide Planetarium is joining us with a little bit of something different. We're going to shift gears a little. Instead of looking at the night sky, we're going to explore the history of us humans. And Chanel Franklin joins you as well. She's an absolute delight. She's got a really refreshing take on bringing a bit more joy, curiosity, and let's be honest, fun back into adulthood. Don't miss her because it could change your life. Then we're going to wrap it all up with Merv's Top 5. And this week, it's Whitney Houston. So you already know that's going to be big. Plenty on the way. We'll meet the crew behind Lost in Space, and they're going to be talking dark, which is exactly as intriguing as it sounds.

0: Now, this one, the name alone has me curious. Lost in Space, and they're talking darts. Feels like a conversation you accidentally walk into and then can't leave. Let's see what's going on after this.
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0: My name is Claire. With me, of course, this week is Stu and Chris. Hello.
1: Hi.
2: Aloha.
0: Aloha. Hi.
1: Are either of you any good at darts?
0: No.
2: No, I don't think so. Not really.
0: I mean, I'm not as bad at darts as I am at pool. But it is one of those things where the more beers you drink, the more likely I'm going to take an eye out, you know?
1: Yeah. I find with pool too, there's sort of there's a curve involved in my skill. I get better and then I rapidly decline depending how many beers I've had before I play. But look, the object of the game of darts is to precisely aim miniature projectiles at various points on a dartboard to get a specific number of points. And it's not always to get the bullseye. Apparently, it's, you know, also to drink pints of beer at the same time. It seems like even competition darts, there seems to be beer drinking involved. But aiming darts at a board 237 centimetres away, which is the official length that you're supposed to be playing darts from, it's pretty tricky. Easy enough to manage even after a few pints, apparently. Even though the dartboard is small and the sections of the dartboard that you're aiming at are even smaller. They're just little tiny bits on the board. Obviously, a dartboard is standing still. Imagine trying to hit a dartboard that was moving or even moving around another object that was also moving. That would be pretty tricky.
0: It certainly would add a bit more complexity to the game.
2: Yeah, you need a couple of points to attempt that, I think.
1: Need a couple of points to come up with the idea, I think. Look, this is actually what NASA is planning to do with their DART mission, which launched on November 24th, 2021, and is aimed at reaching its dartboard destination in October 2022.
0: Mm.
1: The whole point of this mission is to see whether they can alter the trajectory of a small asteroid called Dimorphos, which is the smallest astronomical object that humans have ever permanently named.
2: Oh,
1: often when they discover something, they'll give it a number and they'll put it away in the filing cabinet or in the computer database and never think about it again. This is the smallest thing that's actually got a permanent name. And it's been called Dimorphos, which means it's got two shapes. The reason is that NASA is trying to change the shape of this object or change the appearance of this object. So this asteroid, Dimorphos, is around 160 metres in diameter. It's pretty small, as asteroids go. And it's in orbit around a larger asteroid called Didymos, which is about 780 metres across, and it's roughly spherical. So it's kind of like Dimorphos is like a little moon orbiting a larger asteroid. They're aiming at Dimorphos. So DART, the name of the mission, stands for Double Asteroid Redirection Test. And it's a proof of concept to see if the smaller asteroid's orbit can be disrupted and by how much. You may remember the movie Armageddon.
0: Yes, of course. Bruce Willis, Ben Affleck.
2: Steve Buscemi.
0: Oh, really?
1: Liv Tyler.
0: Yep. Blowing up an asteroid with nuclear weapons.
2: Yeah.
1: That's exactly right. It's a last-ditch effort to save the Earth from destruction from an asteroid by blowing it into tiny little pieces, and that will somehow save us, which seems like it will just rain down terror across half the planet instead of just in one location.
2: You're turning a bullet into a shotgun pellets, basically.
1: Kind of. And, you know, there's probably some benefits in that, but also some downsides. Look, this mission is not trying to do something that drastic. What they're actually trying to do is change the orbit of the small asteroid around the bigger one by the incredibly huge time span of a minute. Doesn't really seem like much, but it's actually enough that they will be able to measure the change in the orbit of this tiny asteroid from Earth. So they'll be able to look at the asteroid from Earth and go, oh yeah, it's changed its orbit.
0: Wow.
2: Yeah, so how are they doing this?
1: What they're actually doing is firing the DART spacecraft into the small asteroid. The spacecraft itself will be completely destroyed by doing this test. It will smash into the asteroid at about 6.6 kilometres a second.
0: What? Whoa.
1: Yeah, it's going to be moving pretty quick when it hits.
0: And are there any explosives on the DART?
1: No, it's purely a kinetic test. So they're just seeing how an object travelling at this speed will affect the object that it slams into.
2: Yeah, if you remember your like physics from high school and stuff like that, you know, conservation momentum, it's, you know, mass times velocity is, you've got to look at each one. So the asteroid is a lot bigger than the spacecraft, I'm assuming. You know, the asteroid's like 160 metres across. The spacecraft is probably tiny. So to get a big enough momentum to affect the asteroid, you're going to have to make it move really, really fast.
0: And 6.1 kilometres a second is fast.
1: It'll be like driving a Prius into the side of the MCG, if you can think of the scales that we're talking about. Not going to affect the MCG very much. Going to really affect the Prius, assuming you can get it going fast enough. But even so, the impact will cause the small asteroid to wobble, and the redistribution of energy will cause it to slow down and increase the period of its orbit around Didymus. So this process will be observed by a little mission buddy. There's a little small Italian satellite called Lycia Cube along for the ride.
0: Okay, this just crossed over into incredibly cute.
1: Yeah.
0: A mission buddy, an Italian mission buddy.
1: Yeah. The Italians built a little satellite, a little cube satellite, which will separate from the DART. Yeah, a sidekick. separate from the DART craft before impact, and it will hang around and record what's happening as the DART spacecraft smashes into the asteroid and gets destroyed. Hopefully. Yeah. Obviously, if they're going to alter the course of an asteroid to stop it hitting Earth, and if it's going to be using this sort of concept, they're going to have to do it when it's a really long way from Earth. You could say that in the history of space experiments, this one will have a deep impact.
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0: inclusive homes to suit their needs, and with the actual cost of living, it gets more complex. One of the aims of Australia's National Disability Strategy is to guide all sectors to make inclusive homes and communities, eliminating the existing systemic barrier. Powered Media's reporter Emma Myers reports.
1: Joseph Conlon works as a senior manager in housing at the Melbourne Disability Institute. He has over 30 years of experience in shaping disability policy. Sam Drummond asked him if he recalled the moment he realised housing for people with disability was his lifelong focus.
2: I've always had this idea of doing good, but it's got to be useful good. And to me, housing is not very exciting and it's hard, but boy, you get it right and it just extends and improves people's lives in such a profound way.
3: We're in a city at the moment. We're at Abbotsford Convent, lovely view by the Yarra and some amazing buildings behind us that I imagine housed nuns at some stage. But a lot of these buildings at some stage have housed people who might not otherwise have a home. And many of them have disabilities. How do we keep people within their communities when we're thinking about housing?
2: Well, housing is not complicated, it's hard and it's expensive. So what's happening in disability or housing people with disability, we are being pushed right out. And the most extreme examples you can see of that is in the Specialist Disability Accommodation Program. And what we haven't seen, we've seen the new stuff being built on the fringe, but what we haven't seen is the middle and inner suburbs will just get gutted as people sell up and move out. So to stop that, you actually have to buy and secure the property. You've got to own the houses in the middle and inner suburbs. So that requires money and resources. So some of the things we're doing at the minute actually drive that. So not only are we bringing in private investors who are chasing, you know, returns on the margin, which pushes out, we're also talking about policies that would strip out the ownership or force the not-for-profits to sell up their inner cities and middle-ring suburbs to go out. It is more efficient to have somebody here in the inner city who requires support than it is to do it in Nelton, simply because of labour and access of workers and people to community, all those things you need to do. It's just this false economy because we separate housing off from the whole equation.
3: So when you talk about, you know, Q Cottage and I think a lot of people, when they think disability and housing, think of that old model of big accommodation for lots of people where there's not so much freedom, and assume we've come a long way from then. But some of the things you're saying make me think that we haven't come far at all. What are the biggest barriers?
2: There's this whole debate going on around group homes. I'm not a fan, but I've got to say, just thinking about, I think there's a confusion between the built form and the service model. People like Christine Bigby's work at La Trobe is really interesting because what that talks about is if we look about at the outcomes, not the physical form of the accommodation, you get quite different results. So I think we need to really be focused on how we think about housing and come to some consensus about what housing we need and where we need it, then build it and understand it will cost us money for housing, but ultimately will save us money in the long term. It also gives better life outcomes.
3: When you're talking about things that will cost money, what sort of features are costing money?
2: The first one is the most obvious one is accessible design. That's a small beer, that's a small component. Second one is affordability, so whether they can afford to buy or rent there. Third one is around the support provision. So the NDIS, for example, focuses on the 3-to-1 support provision, so you've got to have that factored in. Fourth one is around the management of the housing itself. It's got to be robust. And the fifth one is around, sorry, relate to the location. So you've got to figure out which barriers that person with a disability is confronting. So if you have a very well-off person that needs an accessible housing, well, you solve the accessible housing problem by spending their money. You know, that's the solution. There's no sort of this idea there is a form of housing for disability that's universal. It's just a bit strange.
3: Is there a way that you can shape the housing model to support inclusive communities?
2: I would talk about housing as facilitating, providing the opportunity for rather than doing. So it is sort of a subtle difference. So I think location is the first thing. And then you get into the management, not so much the housing. The housing management tends to be out of people's lives if it's working well. So it then comes down to what the

0: important mechanisms, both formal and informal, are and about how that works. And once again, coming back to Dr. Bigby's work, this idea that you set goals around about participation and integration. She uses measures. And I'm a great believer in if you measure something, you actually care about it. We don't tend to measure this sort of stuff, but she does.
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0: now I got more from The Wire. And now if you like your Aussie music with a bit of attitude and a bit of cheek, this one is for you. Jeff Apter, author, takes you inside his book, which is all about Shirley Strawn. Big personality and unforgettable presence. Right after this.
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0: Please welcome to the show one of my favourites, author Jeff Apter, who is the writer of many books, but in particular, Shirl, the life of legendary larrikin Graham Shirley Strawn. Hello there.
2: Morning, Julie. How are you?
0: Oh, I'm terrific. Thanks for waking up, for having a chat with us.
2: I'm actually in my bedroom as we speak.
0: Oh, there you go. A little bit too much information. Ladies.
2: Flash office. Bedroom slash office.
0: Now, a little bit about Jeff. I would dare say that you are a music fan because you've written several books all about musicians. Casey Chambers, Jeff Buckley, Keith Urban, the Finn Brothers,
2: right.
0: Silverchair, and, of course, Dear Mark Hunter.
2: Mm.
0: So you're a music fan?
2: Sure. I mean, I wrote about music for a long time when I worked at Rolling Stone magazine, which I guess is my lead-in to writing books about.
0: Yes.
2: You know, I'm interested in iconic Australian musicians and characters, you know, who've led interesting lives, which all of those people have, and Shirley Strawn was certainly no exception.
0: Absolutely, which leads us to the reason why I did call you this morning. You've got a fantastic book called Shirl, The Life of Legendary Larrikin Graham Shirley Strawn. And anybody who's a regular listener to this program knows that I am probably the world's biggest Skyhooks fan. Now, probably somebody can argue that one.
2: But I've heard you're in the top 250.
0: Well, I was Skyhooks fan club number 250. And before we get on to you, can I tell you about me? I was quite young. I don't know how you first discovered Skyhooks, and we might get onto that first up and then start talking about the book. I first discovered Skyhooks. I've got an older brother. He's 7 years older than me, and mm-hmm. he went to go and see a Billy Thorpe and the Aztecs gig back in the 70s, and they pulled out of it for whatever reason. So Skyhooks were the band that replaced them.
2: Not a bad choice.
0: Not a bad choice at all. So they hadn't hit it, and I think they'd only just released Living in the 70s at this present time. So they were just new and fresh, and he really hadn't heard of them before. He came home raving about them.
2: Mm.
0: I dare say he was probably actually just a little bit underage, just quietly thinking about it. But anyway, raving about it and wanted to borrow all my Royal Show money because he didn't have any money of his own left. To buy Living in the 70s. And, of course, being the good sister, I gave him all my Royal Show money.
2: You coughed up the cash.
0: I did cough up the cash. He brought home the album, which was played over and over and over again, much to the chagrin of my parents.
2: Hang on, by your brother or by you?
0: By both of us. Absolutely by both of us. As I said, chagrin of our parents, which is probably a very similar story to most people, because there's some naughty words and inferences in Living in the 70s, but we're a bit young to kind
2: of... No, well, actually, it's funny you say that, because I was 13 when the album came out, and I, too, have an older sibling, a brother, with a... At that stage, he had, you know, great taste. I was always, kowtowing to his taste in records.
0: Me too.
2: Yeah, and he said to me one day, I came home from school, and he said, you've got to listen to this, and it was a cassette, you've got to listen to this cassette. Six of the tracks are banned. And I went, well, it's a group, isn't it? Of course they're banned. No idea what he was talking
0: about. No.
2: And then I think he played Smart.
0: See, I had no idea what that was about. I thought it was about twisties.
2: Well, it opened up my eyes, that's for sure.
0: Well, still, to this day, Jeff, I have no idea. We're talking to Jeff Apter, who is the author of a book, Shirl, The Life of Legendary Larrikin Graham Shirley Strawn. If you've just joined us, we're swapping stories about how we first came upon Skyhooks. My brother then didn't pay me back my Royal Show money and gave me the album instead.
2: Okay, a fair trade.
0: And at the time I went, hang on a minute, how am I going to buy all my show bags? But in retrospect, best thing ever. That's my album. I've got it. It's mine. Pardon?
2: Still got that vinyl copy of the record too.
0: Absolutely. And I'm one of those kids that lined up at the record store. I don't think they do this anymore, to get Ego Is Not a Dirty Word and Straight in a Gay, Gay World, which I didn't know what that meant either. There you go.
2: No, well, not on this station anyway. No.
0: Well, any station. And at that age, I just thought that they were amazing.
2: Yeah, you kind of knew something was up. You know, you knew it was a little, it wasn't Slipstream or Silvery Moon. You knew that much.
0: Mm.
2: Yeah, that's how I reacted to it too.
0: Well, you were either Sherbet
2: Oh, yeah.
0: Or you were Skyhooks. Now, I have to profess my love right here, right now, for Garth Porter and Alan Sandow. But I was definitely a Skyhooks girl. But the funny thing was, you're allowed to, you had to be Skyhooks or Sherbet, but you could, anybody could like Ted Mulry Gang.
2: Oh, is that right?
0: Yeah, that's the way it worked at our school.
2: Oh, that's interesting. So Ted was okay from both sides of the fence?
0: Both sides of the fence. You could like Ted Mulry.
2: I didn't know that. I would have thought, you know, you were one side or the other. You know, I guess you throw AC/DC into the mix as well, don't you?
0: Yes, and if anyone dared said that they liked ABBA, well, they're out.
2: Well, I mean, that still applies.
0: I didn't appreciate ABBA until much later in life.
2: Julie, now, let me interview you a little more.
0: Sure, go on, write a book about me.
2: Skyhooks concert experience, particularly, how did you relate to Shirl? Can you tell me about that? Where was it? What happened? What was it?
0: Okay, do you want to hear my first concert? Will you then tell me yours?
2: Ah, no, mine's not going to be as exciting as yours.
0: Well, my most memorable was when they reformed the last time, when they did Jukebox in Siberia. And they did have and I love Shirl, but I have to say Bongo was my favourite for most times.
2: Okay.
0: I did swap because I was quite young and fickle. The first time I saw Red Simons was on some dating show.
2: Yes.
0: And it was on TV and the thingy slid back and the girl saw Red Simons and he's got all his makeup on and sticking the tongue out, and I think she nearly died. Anyway, so then I loved him for a while. Loved Greg for a while because he was quite dapper in his suit. Loved Bongo for the most of the time, and then ended up loving Shirl for the longest time.
2: That's
0: sort of Fred. Did the rounds.
2: What about Freddie?
0: Freddie?
2: He was the entertainer. He was
0: lovely.
2: Yeah, he was a bit of showbiz up the back, you know?
0: It was a good show had by all. Anywho, back to this concert experience last time, Jukebox in Siberia. And I did position myself, but I was down the front. I figure if you're going to be there, you've got to be down the front. Watching them do all their bits and pieces, especially as didn't know when they were going to be back together again.
2: Yeah.
0: And I got performance pick from Bongo. How exciting is that? Then I went to the last gig ever at Transformers, I think in Moorabbin.
2: Really? Okay, yeah.
0: So you can tell I'm a bit of a Skyhooks fan from all of this.
2: Yeah, look, none of my, you know, I think my background was more sitting in a quiet room and trying to decipher where all these places were that Shirl was singing about. You know, Carlton and Lygon Street.
0: Yes.
2: I was a kid from the Sydney suburbs. I had no idea.
0: Right.
2: Carlton, that sounds pretty exotic. Where is that? Lygon Street. Gee, some strange things happen down there.
0: And they've got cowboys in Toorak.
2: It was great. And I guess it's funny how that record, you know, it was the biggest selling album in Australia at that time. I think it beat the Daddy Cool record and became the largest selling album in Australian music history. But to someone outside of Melbourne, a lot of those places seem kind of mysterious and unknown. So it's funny how it all related anyway, you know. We all connected with it in some way or other. And I think it was because, you know, the different characters the guys portrayed on stage was really important too.
0: Stick around, Jeff. We're going to play something from Skyhooks. When we come back, more of Jeff Apter, author of the book Shirl, The Life of Legendary Larrikin Graham Shirley Strawn.

0: we are talking to Jeff Apter, author of the book Shirl, The Life of Legendary Larrikin Graham Shirley Strawn. You just heard Skyhooks, and we're going to talk more about Shirl.
1: We are.
2: And now we can get back into the book. Legendary Larrikin, and Shirl in particular, he didn't wear all the makeup and the lippy, but he still sort of kind of halfway did the glammy thing, didn't he?
1: He tried to conform, but I think the thing with Shirl was that deep down inside, he was a boy from Mount Waverley. You know, he was a suburban lad. He was before he joined the band, he was a chippy, an apprentice to his father, and a surfer. You know, he wasn't a rock and roller at all, and he certainly didn't have the theatrical background, the background in art school and theatre that a lot of the other guys in the band did. He came from a very different direction, different place. Initially, he went, yeah, look, okay, you know, as a sign of, you know, solidarity, I'll wear the makeup, but it only lasted a few gigs. And frankly, it all used to, you know, melt basically in the lights and run into his eyes and his mouth, and he hated it. And in the end, he said, look, you guys can stick with the costumes. I'm going to go down to Quicksilver and get some gear that's going to work for me.
2: Yeah.
1: And that's kind of what he stuck to for the rest of his career. You know, then there was the thing about Shirl. Once he kind of understood who he really was and understood that he didn't have to play a character on stage, he just had to be himself, it all fell into place for him. I was interested in, I guess, revealing a little bit more of what he was really like. Was he the same guy on stage as off stage?
2: Yeah. What sort of fella was he?
1: Yeah, well, he was exactly what you saw on TV and what you saw and heard on record. That was the guy that he was in real life. And perhaps he was a little bit more reserved sometimes, and particularly later in life. He started to withdraw a little bit, and I think he was getting a bit tired of living in the spotlight. But essentially, that easygoing Larrikin, as I say in the title of the book, is the guy that you would meet at the counter, at the checkout counter, you know, or in the car park. He was the same guy. My first point of contact, I only did the book because I met with Shirl's parents and family, and they were happy to be involved with the book. I wouldn't have done it without their support, and that gave the book a different perspective.
2: It must have been a heck of a shock for them to lose him at only 49.
1: Oh, it was, and it was, unfortunately, it all happened in a very poorly coordinated way, I guess. Because Shirl, when he had his helicopter, he died the helicopter crash, as most people know, when that happened in his life, he was living in Queensland. So his family are all based in Melbourne. He'd remarried. He'd married his second wife, Sue, moved north of the border. He was working in radio and working on Our House as well. And there's a little bit of distance, not emotional distance, but just geographical distance between him and his family. You know, they didn't see each other as much as they did when he lived in Melbourne. As simple as that. They were as tight as ever and close as ever, but they just didn't see each other as often. And unfortunately and tragically, you know, I think it was the week of his crash, they'd planned to come up and visit him in his new home and to spend time with him. And so their next trip, unfortunately, was to go to his memorial service. So, you know, that's really tragic. What happened was because he had a lot of friends and contacts in media, be it in television and radio and so on, they were the people who heard this report that there had been a crash before a lot of other people did, because that's, as you know, that's
2: yeah.
1: Media works. So a lot of, you know, people like Red Simons and people on Our House and so on were being pulled aside by people, they were colleagues, and saying, look, I've got some really bad news. And unfortunately, because of a bit of a breakdown in communication, Shirl's parents only found out by turning on the TV and finding and seeing it on the news. So, you know, it's just a terrible, terrible way to find out. But yeah, but he was the kind of guy you expected
2: to live forever.
1: Forever, to be kind of bulletproof. You know, Shirl felt, he was so full of life and energy when you saw him on TV or when you heard him on record, that it just didn't seem possible that a guy could be, his life could be cut short at 49. It just didn't seem possible that, you know, as his father said to me, and it took a lot of courage to say it, he said he had a great life. He crammed into 49 years what most people are lucky to cram into 100 years. You know, he had so many experiences and so many, you know, successes, and he met such interesting people, and he travelled, and he really lived the life that he chose to lead. You know, it wasn't as though Shirl really had to answer to too many people in his adult life, that's for sure. So, you know, it was a great life, and in the end, he had grand plans. He'd bought an old military helicopter, and his next plan was to strip out the interior of that and fly surfers. He was getting his commercial helicopter license when he died, and he was going to fly this helicopter out beyond certain reefs, you know, to the secret spots that surfers talk about, drop them off, stay overnight somewhere, sleep in the back of the helicopter, you know, really use it as a a business slash, you know, social adventure for him. So he had a lot of great plans. Unfortunately, some of them were left unfulfilled.
2: Yeah, and helicopters. Well, we lost Stevie Ray Vaughan that way as well. That's right. If you're a rock and roller, don't get him one, please.
1: Yeah, or, you know, plane generally, you know, Buddy Holly and so on.
2: Yes.
1: Yeah, aviation and rock and rollers, they just don't mix, does it?
2: Well, but I think when your time's up, your time's up, unfortunately. And we did lose a great guy. I wonder what he'd be doing now. Do you have any thoughts on what he might have been doing? Like, obviously.
1: He had night show. He would be the only, I think he'd be the only Australian who could manage to do a kind of David Letterman-style Tonight Show.
2: Yes.
1: Australian television. Because, you know, he loved to talk. He was a gregarious guy. He loved the company of other people.
2: Jeff Apter, he is the author of this great book, Shirl, The Life of Legendary Larrikin, Graham Shirley Strawn. Thanks very much, and enjoy the rest of your day.
1: Great to talk to you. Thank you very much.
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0: Next hour, we've got the AMRAP Song of the Week from Hayley Jensen, a track with some real bite. You're going to hear from Hayley all about it as well. And Tom Brewster from The Angels joins you. And when you've grown up around one of Australia's great rock bands, you don't just learn the songs, well, you pretty much live them. Tom will tell you more when we hear from him later.

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1: Hello there. Welcome to your Saturday. Welcome to the weekend. Hayley Jensen is here and hopefully she'll make it even better. She's got the AMRAP Song of the Week. And coming up, Tom Brewster from the Angels. And I like to say that I've got the set now. You'll hear all about where he fits into this amazing rock and roll iconic family. And in a couple of songs' time, it's The Wire.

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1: Scientists from University of New South Wales have now confirmed that the reintroduced platypus population has grown to 20 known individuals following the release of four additional animals and a new round of surveys across the park. The Wires Sean Dorado asked Professor Gilad Bino, co-founder of the Platypus Conservation Initiative, about the importance of increasing platypus numbers.
2: Obviously, the platypus is such an iconic species, and it is a flagship species for waterways. And so by protecting platypuses, we're not just protecting the species itself, but we're protecting the habitat and all the other species that are so dependent on healthy waterways. Platypuses used to occur in the Royal National Park until maybe about 50 years ago, where they disappeared as a result of various threats. And so this is an instance where we're really facilitating, in a sense, the recolonization. It's a natural process, so we're facilitating, it used to be a natural process, and it's a critical process, so we're facilitating this recolonization, reintroduction of platypuses back to its former range. And through this process, we're really learning a lot about the capacity of platypuses to reestablish. We're tracking these animals, seeing where they are. We're tracking their survival. We're looking at their ability to reproduce and how quickly they do that and in the park. So we're definitely hitting some very important milestones in understanding how platypuses are doing this.
3: Lovely. And anything that you found very fascinating or something that came up from all the studies and all the research that surprised you?
2: So there were a few instances that I think definitely surprised us. First of all, going into this project, we were all obviously quite anxious to see whether how well they would establish. Any translocation has risks associated with it. So I think for us, we were really pleasantly surprised in a sense. We didn't know how well they would establish. There are the other instances of translocation and reintroduction of platypuses that have happened in the past. Some were successful, some were not. So we were really pleasantly surprised to see that they were establishing really well. They were already successful reproduction within a few months already. Some of the females were reproducing, so that was great. We were quite, surprised by the extent of movement some of the individuals were doing, dozens of kilometers across the park, trying to, decide where to settle. So that was, surprising in a sense. We know that platypuses can swim really, could cover kilometers in a night. But it was still really surprising to see to what extent that was happening. But all in all, I think we're all quite relieved that the platypuses were establishing really well in the park.
3: Lovely. And what are your next steps for your team now?
2: Our work is quite extensive. We're not just working in the Royal National Park. We're very passionate about protecting platypuses across their range. And so we've got, collaborations and research programs from all the way from Queensland down to Tasmania. And so one thing that is really, heavy on our mind is the lack of a national or state-level monitoring framework for platypuses. So, unfortunately, we're quite in the dark in terms of really what is the suitable conservation designation for platypuses. They're listed as endangered in South Australia and threatened in the state of Victoria, but in other states, they're not listed, nor are they listed nationally, and unfortunately, there's no active monitoring to evaluate really what is the correct conservation listing or status of the platypus. So we think that the platypus should be listed as a threatened species nationally. And then we've got some citizen science activities. So maybe if you're keen to see a platypus or contribute to our understanding of where platypuses occur, there's the Platy Project. It's a collaboration with the Australian Conservation Foundation. And once you log in there, you'll see where people are reporting sightings of platypuses, where we really need your help to fill in those gaps. And so any contribution from people out there listening would be very, very helpful for us. And beyond that, I think it's really important for people, particularly people that are living in urban landscapes, to go out and appreciate nature and appreciate our landscapes and our amazing wildlife.
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0: You're not far away from meeting the youngest of the Brewsters from the Angels. This one is Tom Brewster on drums. 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
0: This week's AMRAP Song of the Week comes from one of Australia's hardest working country artists. 5-time Golden Guitar finalist Hayley Jensen is back with a brand new single called Wild as the Wind, and she's also heading off on a huge Australian and UK tour. Hayley, welcome back. The UK.
4: Woo! Thank you, Julie. I know, we're taking over the world, baby, one country at a time.
0: Now, have you been to the UK before?
4: I have. I was really lucky to be over there last year as well to play a few festivals, which was really great, and then got invited back this year. So, yeah,
0: of
4: it's
0: course.
4: My second
0: Why
4: time. Actually, it's my third time going. The first time was way back in 2018 before the world shut down, and that was my first time being invited over, and it was to the UK, to Manchester, to a festival called Buckle and Boots. And I did that one again last year, and then it's a brand new festival this year called the Long Road Festival, which I'm really excited to head over to.
0: And people might not think of the UK and Europe as being big country fans of music and festivals and stuff like that, but it couldn't be further from the truth. They're huge fans over there, aren't they?
4: Yeah, they really are.
0: And Germany and go to a festival.
4: Yes, it absolutely blows my mind. My husband's originally from Belgium, and I remember when we first met and he was like, oh, you do country. I haven't really heard much country. You know, we didn't really have much in Europe. And I'm like, oh, okay. But he's been over here for like 15 years too. And last year when we went back together to the UK even, he was like, I can't believe how big, how massive country music has become, both here, and then his brothers and things are still back in Belgium. And they're like, oh, yeah, there's all these country festivals popping up and it's just taking over. I just love it because it's such an accessible genre. I think that's what I love the most about it. It's still got beautiful melodies in it. It's still got really a lot of storytelling and some of that stuff that has gone a little bit missing from some of the other pop music.
0: I get where the talent is and all that sort of thing, but people really love connecting with a story to music. So I think that's why country music fills that gap immediately. And it's fun. And it can make you cry, it can make you laugh, it can make you dance. It's got all the things.
4: Yeah, absolutely. I think is one of the great things about it. It does really delve into, yeah, it can explore so many different topics. And the other thing about it too is that it's so broad now, even sonically. So you can have a beautiful ballady song that's stripped back on an acoustic instrument all the way to...
0: Now, the song Wild as the Wind... There's a real sense of freedom running through that song. Can you tell us a little bit more about it? Let's use your words rather than mine. That's what
4: yeah,
0: I think.
4: Sure. Yeah, look, I wrote this song. It's about my little journey through love and life. And it was really came from where I came out of Australian Idol 20-something years ago. And I was with a partner at the time and he just was not into it. He did not want me to be doing it. He wanted me to just settle down, calm down. The whole idea of traveling around and doing this music thing was just all a bit much for him. He just wanted a simple life, settle down, white picket fence, buy a house, have some kids, just live and die. That's how I saw it. Look, nothing wrong with having a beautiful family and getting a house and all that sort of stuff. But I think I just had this, I just knew inside of me that I needed to chase after this, what would have been called a crazy pipe dream back then. But I just knew that it was going to happen for me at some point. Whatever that happened looked like, I just knew that my days had to be spent doing this because I just felt like that's what I was put here to do. And I've tried other things in my life and just found no satisfaction. So,
0: yeah.
4: And I knew that I was going to regret it if I just stayed there and stayed doing something that didn't light my fire, basically. I had to make the tough call at that time to move away from this person, this relationship, and it was pretty tough. I'm a very loyal person. I really tried to make it work, but I knew I'd regret, live in regret, and that's just the worst place to be. I think around the time when my dad passed away, he was like, are you really going to give this your best shot, Hayley, or are you going to, you've got a real chance here, but if you're just dipping one toe in and not actually going fully for it, you're probably not going to have a shot because it is a really tough industry. So he was like, you just need to go for it or don't, but make your choice. And I knew, no, I've got to do this. I've got to do it for me. I've got to do it for my dad who lost his life too early and didn't get to do the things that he wanted to do and would have loved to have done with his life. And I'm so glad I did because along the way I met my now beautiful husband, Chris, who isn't in music industry at all, but he's so proud of me. He loves all that I do. He loves traveling on the road with us and carrying the bags around and selling the merch and meeting new people. And he's got his own full-on career and everything as well, but he's so proud of what I do and loves getting involved too. And so our little lives, they're pretty crazy. We live a hectic schedule, but we love it. And when I met him, actually, he was heading off on this crazy trip over to America. He'd hired a car, like a Mustang, and was like, I'm going on my own. I'm going from California to Vegas. Do you want to come on this road trip with me? And I'd never been to America at the time. And I was like, blow it. I'm putting it on the corporate credit card and I'm going, baby, shotgun. Here we go. And so that's the second verse of the song is talking about that little adventure. And off we went and we haven't stopped exploring and adventuring life since. I wouldn't have it any other way. So yeah, it's the Toe Tapper. And it's a song that you could easily just think it's a good vibe, fun vibe kind of song, but it's actually got a really quite personal story associated with it too.
0: Did that make it harder or easier to write a song like this?
4: Yeah, it's hard to fit that much of a story into a 2 minute and 50 second song. It's like, how do we convince
0: this song, Hayley? It's wild, Hayley.
4: It's wild. It is. I had the help of my wonderful friend Anthony Snape, who's another fabulous musician. He's toured the world with Tommy Emmanuel playing guitar, and we co-wrote this song together. And he knew exactly what I wanted to do as well. When I was telling him, it's a fine balance, but we got there. It was tough. It was tough actually. And I remember him saying, "I'm not sure that we can fit all of this story into the song. Maybe we just keep it about this bit." And I'm like, "No, I really want to." It's got to wrap it back around. So that's the art of it. That's all songwriting. It feels like you're sitting there with all these different puzzle pieces and you're just trying to put them together and you don't know, you think you've got an idea of what the final picture is going to look like. But yeah, you have to work out where all the pieces go. And that's part of the fun and the challenge of it.
0: It's like you've built your career one little step, little building block at a time. And it feels also like you've really earned everything that's happening now, chart success, touring, going overseas, all that sort of stuff. There must have been some lessons that you learned along the way.
4: Yeah, man, there's so many.
0: We'd be here for an hour.
4: It has been. Some days I look at that and I get depressed at how long and lofty it's taken to get to this point. And other times, most of the time, I just feel incredibly grateful that I've been able to build something that's real. I don't think there's been any mass hysteria moments around anything that I've done, but I thank you very much for acknowledging that. Being 100% independent artist, I've got my own record label. That's one thing I would say to people, be really careful when and how you sign with different.
0: Yeah.
4: So it's a fine balance, but I would say my biggest piece of advice is to just trust your gut, trust your intuition. Because even if something does go a little bit skew-iff, or you're always going to learn something. So I think even through that relationship that I was in, even through that experience with that label, even through all of the different times where I've tried something and it hasn't quite worked out the way that I've hoped, you learn something, and then you don't make that mistake again, or what to look out for next and what to go looking for or avoid.
0: Yeah, it's the yin and yang of life. As hard as it was, hopefully is as good as it can be or is at the moment for you. Yeah. Now, we're going to go to UK. Then we've got the Wild as the Wind tour coming up.
4: We're already kicked it off. It's fantastic. We've had our first weekend of shows and there's more more on the way. I've got over 20 dates, which is fantastic. I've had a received a grant from Music Australia to keep pushing my Country Soul album out, plus all my new music, and I just love it. It's what it's all about. It's getting out and connecting with people.
0: And whereabouts are we going? All states, or are we going to concentrate somewhere?
4: Lots of shows across New South Wales, Central West, up, down, Queensland. We're going all the way up. We're in Brisbane, Gold Coast. We're headed all the way up to Townsville, Mackay, Rockhampton, which would be Queensland. We're going all the way up. We're in Brisbane, Gold Coast. We're headed all the way up to Townsville, Mackay, Rockhampton,

0: it's like when you have to collect the set? Well, that's what I'm doing today, speaking with Tom Brewster from the Angels. I've spoken with every version of the Angels in recent years. Tom's behind the kit. He's got some stories to tell, so he's right after this.
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2: Julie.
0: Tom, how are you going?
2: I'm very well, thanks.
0: This is one thing I know about boys. If they love Kiss, they love Cheap Trick.
2: Absolutely, yeah. They're a good bunch of guys. We did the Red Hot Summer Tour and all the side shows with them and Suzy Quattro, and that was really good.
0: From an artist-to-artist perspective, because I know, well, when Dave Gleason was maybe in the band, I think they did A Day on the Green, and Billy Idol wasn't quite as nice. Cheap Trick were on that bill as well. What do you think it is about a band that's as big as Cheap Trick, who's seen it all and done it all? Is it because of the respect that Dad and Uncle Rick from the Angels received from being known about?
2: Oh, yeah, absolutely. I think John and Rick, or I should say Dad and Rick, have very fond memories of their time with Cheap Trick back in the day. Cheap Trick coming to save the day when all their gear got stolen. I'm sure you probably heard that story before. I think it was in Chicago, maybe. They had all their gear stolen, and, yeah, Cheap Trick came in to save the day with a truckload of guitars and amps and all sorts of stuff. And, yeah, they obviously very fond memories of their touring time with that band back in the day, and still do. It was interesting seeing them interact on that tour last, I think it was early last year. Very familiar bunch of old mates all getting together again. It was good.
0: It's a little bit different because you're not trying to get to the top at that point in time. Yeah. You are at the top. We're at the top and doing it for the fans and for the music and for the good times, you know?
2: Absolutely, yeah.
0: What about yourself? You're kind of like the new kid to the band, but you're not really. Did you have to audition?
2: I'm the youngest.
0: You are the youngest. did they make you audition to get in the band? When Nick came from the drum kit to the front man?
2: I don't know. There might have been a secret audition that I didn't know about. We did some shows. It was a Brewster Brothers Electric, which was a bit of a side show to the regular Angels touring schedule, because

0: So I think at the time Dave was on tour with the Screaming Jets, and John and Rick wanted to get out and play some of their old lesser played songs from back in the day. So yeah, we went out and did that, and I played with them on that tour. And before that, I suppose going way back to my early 20s, I did a few tours with John and Rick and Chris Bailey. They were performing as the Original Angels band back then when Doc wasn't in the band. And yeah, the occasional gigs and tours that Buzz couldn't do at that time when he was in the band. So I'd sort of go out on the road with him in my early 20s. That was good fun.
1: Sort of in the wings, but I'm sure you were doing your own thing as well, Tom.
0: Yeah, I had a band going with my two brothers, obviously Sam and Harry. You know both of them. We had a
1: Yes, I do.
0: band going in the, what would that be? That would be the early 2000s. And as with a lot of bands, we all got caught up on life and careers and all that kind of stuff, and that sort of died a bit of a natural death. And but that was a good fun time. We did a lot of gigs around Sydney. We did a pseudo tour down to Melbourne for the Australian Music Week at one point with a bunch of other bands. Gang of Rye, which was Nick Norton's band at the time, were part of that as well, as well as a few other bands like High Stakes. That was good fun, that period.
1: It was just at that time, I suppose, and you would have been around for it, but not in it, when Doc didn't want a tour. Things just were falling apart, but Rick and John still wanted to bring the music to the people. Chris Bailey was still into it. So something had to give, and the band had a few iterations anyway, but they sort of split probably for the final time. That's when Sam came into the band once Chris Bailey was no longer with us. Gleeso was up front, and it sort of took on a new life and took off from the sidelines for yourself. Did you find that exciting to, oh, good on them, they're bringing it back out? And it was a bit divided, but the long and the short of it was those people who were fans just wanted to hear those songs live again.
0: Yeah, absolutely. I thought it was fantastic. Dave Gleason was a great fit and a great selection for the band, and went out and toured for 13 years with Dave and had great success. Yeah, there's always going to be fans that are always going to draw comparisons back to Doc and back to that era, the 80s and 70s, 80s, I suppose even 90s. But the fact is that, unfortunately, rest in peace, Doc's no longer around. So,
1: No, and that was probably part of the reason why it was so taxing for him to perform. Things that he didn't know that were going on, and it just wasn't possible. I always think to myself, you know what? I'm not the same as what I was in the 80s. I no longer perm my hair, and I no longer wear frilly shirts and pointy shoes. Everything's got to change. Everything's got a life cycle. And the one thing that I really do like about the band now, as we go into the future, I love Nick Norton up front. He absolutely nailed it. Like, he was just like, yeah, this is mine now.
0: Oh yeah, Nick's unreal. He's a serious musician, a multi-instrumentalist, and an unreal singer, and a great performer, and a great personality too. He's a great fit for that role. Yeah.
1: I really like the family carrying on the family business with you on drums, and you've got Sam, who's been in the band for probably 15 or so years, on bass. What's it like for you joining the family band? Was it a little harder for you coming in to be the last Brewster in?
0: Oh, I suppose it's an easy fit in the sense that they're my family, and we all get on very well, and it's it's a big honor for me to be offered the position to join the band. That was great. But yeah, I suppose it was a pretty daunting task to take on. They're pretty epic songs. It's been an epic band over the years, and there's been some very serious drummers on the lineup over the years as well. So yeah, it's a pretty daunting task as a new member to take on and play those songs true to the way they're intended to be played and the way they were recorded. Yeah, but it's all been going really well, and it's been very enjoyable.
1: Again, I go back to the last time I saw you, which was Rock the Boat. I think it was Rock the Boat. I don't think I've seen you this year. Have I seen you this year?
0: I don't think so.
1: No, it was the end of last year. We're going to see you though, because we're going to talk about it in a second. Am I ever going to see your face again? Yes, we are, because it's the 50th anniversary of the song. You weren't even born. I was only just born. Yeah, my older brother told me about it. I was only just born. What an iconic song. Even when international people want to make friends with Australians, they'll play that at their concert, and out it comes, and the call and response. I think it overwhelms them as well. It's like just such a funny Australian thing to do. Now, you know the story, I know the story, but there are some people who don't know where it came from. Do you mind giving us a bit of a background to the call and response from "Am I Ever Going to See Your Face Again?"
0: My understanding is that it came from a gig in Mount Isa, and it's, you know, within no time travelled across the country, and they were hearing it in venues, you know, around Sydney and Melbourne, etc., and they were getting very confused by how it all sort of came about. But yeah, that's my very limited understanding of it.
1: I can remember going to a nightclub in Adelaide, and I'd never heard the response to it before, and then suddenly everybody was into it and it just took off like wildfire. You know, if it was in today's terms, it was viral. It was a viral moment for the band, and it was a song that your dad had said to me before that they just needed an extra song to put in the set, and they went, "Oh, well, we haven't done Face Again for a while, let's pop that in," and it went nuts.
0: Absolutely, yeah. And speaking of going viral, it continues to go viral. There's countless bands and acts these days that are performing that song, especially over the, you know, past sort of 2 to 3 years, and have been doing really well. I think there was a Keith Urban one recently. There was June Rats. Obviously, John and Rick got up and played with June Rats at Splinter in the Grass. That was hilarious. That was really cool. But yeah, it's sort of, I suppose it's somewhat of a national anthem these days as well.
1: Kind of is, with all the swear words. And if you haven't heard what the call and response is for "Am I Ever Going to See Your Face Again," I'm not going to tell you. You're going to have to look that one up yourself. Yeah. So we're back out on the road, and I don't know where in the set you're going to put it. When does the tour kick off, or has it already?
0: It hasn't already, no. It kicks off in June. We've just done a run of festivals, Rock the Races, Rock the Backyard out at Penrith, which was last weekend, which is great. The sporadic shows throughout the start of the year, and the main tour kicks off in June, and it's going to be pretty busy. June, July, August, September, I think even into October. And then I think we're back on Rock the Boat, which we spoke about earlier, which is great. That's November. So yeah, there's a lot coming up. I think there's a few more festivals November as well, 2 or 3 up in Queensland, which is going to be great.
1: No, I think I have seen you this year. Have you done any gigs this year?
0: Yeah, we did Selena's in February, Trilogy of Rock with Dragon and Mysex and Disgraceland supporting.
1: Might have even been at the end of last year. Dario Bortolan was on bass, and Sam was on rhythm guitar. John Brewster, your dad, was nowhere in sight. We're like, "Where's JB?" And then suddenly out he pops for the second half, and we're like, "Yay, more Brewsters than you can point a stick at."
0: That must have either been the Crown in Melbourne or the Gov in Adelaide.
1: It was at the Gov in Adelaide.
0: Yeah.
1: I wonder when that was. Do you remember?
0: That was the 19th of December. How's that for a memory?
1: So that was a really terrific show, just to have the flexibility to have band members moving around. Everyone was having a great time. And I think we remembered it because, and Sam tells me that you and Harry always laugh at him when he does, I think it was Take a Long Line, when he does the kick, which I think is the funniest thing in the world. And then Dario did it. Well, we just nearly fell over on the floor. It was that funny.
0: I think Dario finds it that funny as well every time he does it. He's in hysterics. It's classic.
1: Poor Sam. Did Sam want him to do it, or did he just, like, got on board?
0: I think he probably just got on board, but we probably all egged him on a little bit.
1: Do you know, the one thing I've found about having you younger Brewsters and Nick Nort being like an honorary Brewster brother, because he's been part of your family for so long, there's a lot of humour in the band. Like, even on Rock the Boat, talking about it again, when you all went and saw Dario's band, whichever one it was either the Rockin' Birds or Baby Animals, and you've all dressed up as Dario Bortolan, and he's got this long wavy hair. There's a lack of hair in the Angels, but that's one thing that I think is really noticeable, that there's a bit of tomfoolery by Tom, and, you know, lots of laughs.
0: The tomfoolery doesn't come from me, I'll promise you that. But that one was hilarious. We I think it was the first gig that Dario did with us. I think he made a comment about you know what to wear on stage or something like that. And Sam said to him, "Oh, well, you know, can you shave your head for the gig to fit in with the others?" And he had a laugh at that. So we thought, if he's not going to shave his head to fit in, well, we'll go the other way. We'll get some wigs and we'll look like Dario.
1: It was like, is that the Angels? I think that comes out on stage. You know, there's a little bit of horseplay, a little bit of, as I said, tomfoolery. Have you always been a drummer?
0: Yeah, I have. As kids, Sam and I, Harry, our younger brother, was a little bit younger at the time, so he didn't join us, but Sam and I started learning guitar, and Sam absolutely killed it, and I struggled on guitar, and coincidentally, at about the same time, our neighbour had a drum kit, and I had a crack on that and sort of picked it up virtually straight away, and yeah, the rest is history. I can get by on guitar with about three chords. But, yeah, I've always been a drummer.
1: Well, that's good. They're lucky because they've got enough guitarists, isn't it?
0: Yeah, that's right.
1: In the band.
0: Exactly, yeah.
1: Well, you could have been a pianist. I mean, it's not – and I've spoken to both Uncle Rick and Dad, John Brewster, about this, about definite Australian music royalty within the Angels, which you're part of as well, because Hooper Brewster Jones was in the original and I think one of the founders of the Adelaide Symphony Orchestra, and he was a composer. So it's come through the lines as well. He was your great-great-grandfather, I think.
0: Yeah, that's right, yeah. Yeah, and I suppose that runs through both sides of the family as well. We've got obviously Rick's son Jody is a genius and multi-instrumentalist jazz saxophonist. And
1: there you go.
0: Pianist, and can play drums, can play guitar. He's amazing.
1: Let's get him on as a guest with the sax. Oh, he might be doing that already. You never know. You're going to have to go to the show.
0: Well, he has done in the past, yeah.
1: You never know. I'll be doing the same as what I did last year, at the end of the last year. See you on Rock the Boat, and then see you at the end of the year for the Am I Ever Going to See Your Face Again tour? And the answer to that is yes.
0: Can I give another answer?
1: No way.
0: No way. No.
1: So, Tom, obviously I'm going to play See Your Face Again. What Angel song would you like me to play with it?
0: Personal favourite of mine, Coming Down.

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1: Coming up in the last hour of the show for this week, we're going to catch up with Paul Starman Curnow. This time we're not talking space, we're talking where did humans come from? Chanel Franklin, she joins you. She is an absolute delight. She's an author and podcaster, and she's got a brand new book out. And if you ever thought adulthood was getting a bit too serious, this might be exactly the tonic you need. And we're finishing with Merce's top five, Whitney Houston, with some big songs and big moments.

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1: Hello there. Welcome to the last hour of Saturday Brekkie for this week. Not too far away from hearing from author and podcaster Chanel Franklin. And I love this because she talks about in her book, bringing a bit more joy, curiosity and lightness back into life. Actually lines up beautifully with something Hayley Jensen said earlier, who had our AMRAP song of the week with Burn It Down. See how that all works? The idea of backing yourself, leaning into things, not overthinking it, just getting on with it. Great. Love it. And there's top five, Whitney Houston this week. So expect big songs, big moments, and at least one big high note. I'm sure you'll be singing along. So let's get into it. In two songs time, Paul Curnow. You know him from the Adelaide Planetarium. He usually talks about the night sky. But this week, it is part one of us talking about where we came from. Now, I don't mean Australians. I mean humans.

0: Janelle Franklin is a podcaster and author. She's got a great book out called Because Adulthood Shouldn't Be This Boring, A Rebellion Against the Fun Police. We're going to hear from Janelle and hear all about her book. She's an absolute delight. I'm sure you're going to love her. Now, though, we spent a lot of time looking up at the stars and talking about them with Paul Starman Curnow from the Adelaide Planetarium. This time, the microscope is on us. Part one, talking about where humans came from.
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0: I find it amazing. I had my DNA done recently and yes, I'm human, so that's good. I'm 19% Scandinavian.
2: I would have said that straight away just looking at you. You're a Scandinavian girl for sure. And so maybe a little bit of northern UK as well, that region maybe.
0: See, you know your stuff. So there's Irish, Scottish, but it's from the Scottish Highlands and the Islands. Western European, so England and, you know, like Hungary, Austria, Poland, Holland.
2: Yeah.
0: And then the surprising Scandinavians. So we're Vikings.
2: I knew you were a Viking girl.
0: I'm a Viking.
2: I knew you were a Viking just by looking at you. Yeah.
0: Did you?
2: That's right. Oh, yeah. Yeah, the fair hair. And I often, when I'm chatting to people, I'll say, oh, you've got some German ancestry or you've got some Scottish. And they really look at me strangely. But it's, you know, it's easy to pick. And you and I are mutations in that I believe the blue eyes, because originally all humans that came out of Africa had dark skin.
0: Yeah.
2: And brown eyes, and until we kind of met the Neanderthals and the groups further north and bred with them, we inherited the blue eyes and things like that. We're finding more and more now with Neanderthals, they were probably very intelligent. They probably had their own language. Their brain size is actually slightly larger on average than a human.
0: Ooh.
2: They're very robustly built. We find, the interesting thing is we find injuries like broken arms and legs, and clearly someone's cared for that person and helped them heal. And those sort of injuries, the only kind of injuries we find like that are people that play rugby, you know, really full-on games.
0: Wow.
2: And so, you know, that's an indication that these guys were using spears and tackling animals head-on, you know, so maybe woolly rhinos and mammoths and so on, and during the hunt they're getting injured.
0: Maybe they played sport.
2: they could have, yeah. You go and distract that mammoth and I'll run up from behind and spear it or something like that. I think Neanderthals need to be given a bit more credit. We know they produced art. We know they produced tools and weaponry and so on. And the big question is, you know, what happened to them? You know, was it us? People try to blame climate a little bit. That may have been possible. Were we competing for resources as far as hunting and so on? But, look, I favour that, unfortunately, we've got a bit of a nasty history, human. So I think if we were competing for food or competing for women as they would have in those days, I think brawls would have broken out. I think they would have. We don't know. We haven't got the evidence for that yet. We certainly know we interbred with them to some degree. And interestingly, there was one, the DNA from one child found, and she had, you know, human DNA, Denisovan DNA and Neanderthal. And we suspect that Denisovans may have looked a little bit like Neanderthals, but until we find a skeleton, we don't know. That's speculation.
0: Where would you find them? You know, like, would you need to find them fossilised or something like that? Because the bones would have gone by now, wouldn't they?
2: Yeah. Well, the bones become, sometimes we find bones, original bones, but bones also become mineralised, that have, yeah, basically become rock. But, you know, it's very hard. You know, the people that do this sort of stuff are very well trained and have amazing eyes the way they pick these things out and can piece to get together skeletons and teeth. And one of the best things that preserve, of course, is teeth, because of the enamel's very hard. And so if we're going to get DNA and samples, it's usually out of something like teeth. But beyond about 40,000 years, it's pretty hard to do that. But the other thing they can do is animals that they've dated more recently, if they find remains, so skeletal remains of humans and so on, associated with that fauna, with those animals, they can also work out dates from things like that as well. apparently the correct pronunciation is Neanderthal. Tal actually means, it's a German word for valley. So Neander is the name of the valley where they were first found, and Tal is the German word for the valley, I believe.
0: So how many Neanderthals were there? Do we know?
2: Look, there would have been thousands, I'd imagine, but I've never read a figure on that, so I'm not sure. But all we can say is that, you know, by about 40,000 years ago, when humans were moving into Europe, their numbers went skyrocketing down. And the big debate is why. And I suspect there's probably a number of reasons. It could have been competing for food sources. Who knows? But I do know with humans, if you look at humans and other animals, wherever humans have gone, extinctions have followed, particularly megafauna. So if we look at the Māori in Aotearoa in New Zealand, the moa and creatures like that, since humans came in, here's a big chicken that's not going to run away from me. Of course you'd want to feed your family. And so human populations go up and the other animals come down. There's debate on what happened in Australia as well. And sure, climate may have influenced them a bit, but I think the nail in the coffin is when humans came in about 50, 60,000 years ago. And look, these things don't happen overnight. They might take 1,000 years, 500 years to become extinct. But I think often it's been a human cause in the long run. Wow. If we look at Madagascar, the only, you know, North America, when humans come into North America, extinctions follow. The only exception has really been Africa in a big way. You know, you've got big megafauna like elephants and rhinos and hippos and things. And the debate there has been, well, these animals evolved with humans. So they know to fear humans and hunters, and we don't know, but that's, you know, speculation, but it makes sense to me.
0: When's the next round? When are humans going to whip? How does a new creature pop along?
2: So humans are still evolving. The big question is, you know, how quick? And as you know, lots of people in the early days knew about evolution, that it was happening before Darwin's time. But Charles Darwin and Alfred Russel Wallace were the first to be able to solidify and provide evidence that, you know, creatures were evolving over time. So we can look at the fossil record and see the way that creatures change. And in the old days, you know, with humans, it was, you know, survival of the fittest, as Darwin would say. And if you're well adapted to your environment, you'll survive. Now, in the early days, let's say I was born with, I've got 10 fingers, let's say I was born with, I don't know, 12, you know, and if that enabled me to carry more food back to my family in those days and the family next to us, you know, couldn't do it, they were too weak, whatever, you survive. And so it's interesting with humans because now we live in shelters and we don't have that pressure, but other animals do to some degree. And it is interesting to see the way that things like moths and creatures like that. There was a place in England in the 1800s where the moths were lighter colour, but because of the mining and the soot and all of that, the moths actually evolved darker feathers so that they would blend into the colour of buildings and trees and so on. So evolution can happen. And we know with the COVID virus, we know that microbes evolve very, very fast. I was reading something recently about a type of whale, and I can't remember whether it was a killer whale or it was a dolphin or something about, they reckon, another species that evolved recently. But look, evolution can move in jumps, but generally, like in our case, it tends to move fairly slowly. I think nowadays, anyway, I think it's interesting as a teacher, you know, I'm not a tall guy, but I go to schools now, and the new generation of kids, they're like 6 foot up. You know, once they're in their teens, they're a tall generation. Where, you know, if you go back even a couple of 100 years or over 100 years here in South Australia, and you had the Cornish miners and that, and they were little guys, you know, they were kind of my height. But now they're shooting up and up and up. So, you know, maybe it's all that chicken they're eating with hormones.
0: Maybe.
2: I don't know.
0: I reckon my cat's evolved.
2: Yeah, sure they do.
0: I think my cat is about to speak English because I've got two cats. One is just a cat, right? He does cat things. He's a cat. The other one tries to communicate with me. If I haven't fed him and he's hungry, this was so surprising. He told me off using meows, moving his head the same way that I. So I'd go, Alfie,
2: yeah, mimics, yeah.
0: Alfie, get off there. And if he wanted me to feed him, he'd go, meow, meow, meow. Mimic me. And I thought, I have never seen that before in my life.
2: As you know, I can't comment so much on cats, but, you know, we think of dogs as just natural, but dogs are an example of artificial selection as opposed to natural selection, where we've, you know, we've interacted with wolves 10 to 15,000 years ago, probably about 12,000 years ago, and tamed their animals, and then we bred out the, you know, maybe the aggressiveness and, I like this one. He's littler and cute, so we'll mate him with this one. And so, you know, it's hard to believe, but when you look at a Chihuahua or you look at a Great Dane, their ancestors are wolves. And now we dress them up in bunny suits and do things like that.
0: And carry around in a handbag. It is all very interesting. Yep. Let's talk about this again next time.
2: Okay, no worries.
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0: One of the most devilicious queens of the 80s and early 90s with the catchiest of tunes and the highest of notes. You know exactly who I mean. And if you don't, well, you don't have to wait too long before it's Murph's top five countdown of her songs. Now, though, if you were listening to the show earlier, I was speaking with Hayley Jensen. She had our AMRAP Song of the Week, Burn It Down. We're talking about backing yourself, trusting your instincts, just getting on with things. And I kept thinking that's exactly what this next conversation is about. Because somewhere along the way, adulthood got a bit serious, bit heavy, bit play it safe. Chanel Franklin's got a new book and we're going to talk all about it. And she's coming up right after this.
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0: You know, somewhere along the way, adulthood got a bit, I don't know, serious. Bills, responsibilities, being on all the time. And before you know it, the fun kind of quietly slips out the back door. Well, our next guest has got an antidote to that. Chanel Franklin is an award-winning broadcaster, comedian and podcaster, and now author of Because Adulthood Shouldn't Be This Boring, I agree, A Rebellion Against the Fun Police. And I love this because it's not about pretending life's easy. It's about finding ways to laugh, to connect, and actually enjoy it even when it's not. And off air, Chanel and I have been talking about some pretty serious topics and laughing our heads off. So welcome to the show, Chanel. Thanks for coming on.
2: Thank you for having me, Julie. And you're absolutely right. It's laughter, never to mock pain, but to help us carry it. I think that's the main message there, because laughter is one of the most ancient and most soul-fulfilling survival skills that we've got. And it's underrated because it's so easy, it's free, it doesn't require much energy, but I think we overlook it because it's so easy. But we need it now.
0: I think you're right. Yeah, absolutely right. I remember, and we'll get to some questions about the book and how it all came together, but it made me think. There was a time when I was about 19 and my best friend and I and our boyfriends all went down to, and you would know this, you're an Adelaide girl, Middleton, where they all go surfing. And the boys went off and they were surfing and we thought, oh, we'll jump off the rocks and we'll go body surfing. And that is not a good idea. Not a good idea at all. Off they went and we didn't ask them because they're experienced surfers and we just jumped off and we were just caught in some kind of current and bashed against the rock.
2: Oh, no.
0: It was like King Kong. I grabbed her and I had her underneath my arm and I was clawing up the rocks to get us back up again. She burst into tears, absolutely was hysterically crying, and I was hysterically laughing. The stupidest thing we've ever done. We were lucky enough to survive it and it was just so intense and we both had big emotions but we both went through it differently. And I think I got through it easier because I was just laughing.
2: Totally.
0: And took away the thought process of what if we hadn't got back upon the rocks.
2: Yeah, it dials out the, or dials down, I should say, out, down, whatever. It gets rid of the intensity of a situation. But the areas in the brain that process laughter and crying are actually neighbours. So when things are heightened and emotions are crazy up there, sometimes the wires get crossed. And some people or some scientists will say, it's the brain firing off the wrong signal by mistake. And others have said, hang on, what if there's a higher power up play here, in that laughter saves us from being swallowed by the intensity of a situation. It's food for thought.
0: Maybe crying's the wrong one.
2: I would have loved to have been a fly on the wall or fly on the rock and watched that unfold. You wet in your pants laughing and your friend crying and then both of you at the end just going, what the heck's just happened? True friendship. Yes. That's a nod to Grace and Frankie, Thelma and Louise. All the best duos out there would be like, you two are our muse, seeing you do that, like saving your friend. If you put that on Instagram, it'd go nuts.
0: Now, that's enough about me, Chanel. Let's talk about the book. Where did the big idea come from?
2: I think I love watching people. I'm a classic people watcher wherever I go. And I'm a Pisces, so I feel it all real deep. If anyone's into astrology, I love watching people. And what I noticed at things like school drop-off or around other career-driven people, this isn't just women here, this is all of us together. We are glorifying this burnout culture. We are miserable as sin a lot of the time. But even if we're not miserable as sin, most of us will say, if someone asks, are you okay? They go, yeah, fine. Most of it's okay. But are we actually looking for ways to reach our joy and our happiness. We seem to be in this stress mode, or at least a low-grade stress, quite often. The problem is we're not stepping out of it in order for our body to have a reset. So I literally having conversations with friends and people around that I do some work with, and it seemed to be quite a common theme that joy and happiness, we just don't have time for anymore. And because it's seen as frivolous, it's looked at as maybe a waste of time, or they just don't know how to do it. It's not a skill that we've lost. It's one that we've just put to one side and chucked a blanket over it so we can't see it. We've put it on ice because, again, it's not an effective use of our time. Running the to-do lists and the never-ending demands of us seem to take precedence. That's all well and good, unless you look at the health implications.
0: Yeah.
2: That's when it starts to get tricky, because if we live in this low-grade stress for long periods, like we all are doing at the moment, I mean, you just have to glance at the petrol prices to know how crazy things are, because we're so connected with our phones, our radios, our TVs, whatever it is, we're connected. Those problems are brought to us and they're made to feel like they're ours to carry. So even my husband was on the couch on the other night, and he said, oh, it's all kicking off. Yemen's joined the war and someone's doing this and that. And it's heavy. And I thought, just instantly, that's brought the mood down, because now I'm thinking about those poor people that are caught in a war-torn territory. And now I'm humming through that. That's going into dinner time. It's just playing on in the background, like something you just chuck on to make some noise. That's what's happening. And if we don't look for ways to step out of that, we're making low-grade genes, and our body is not knowing how to process that low-grade stress. So we look at things like genetic diseases, physical afflictions, cancers, autoimmune diseases, and these things sow themselves way before. So what we're doing is treating them when they come, rather than actually looking at preventing some of them. The neurological diseases, they sow 10, 20 years before they're actually revealing themselves symptomatically. So it's about giving our body an upgrade whilst by doing something joyful and happy. And probably the easiest way to understand it is there's only one way to experience happiness, and that is by doing something you enjoy, because whilst you do that, your brain is lighting up like a firework display of electric signals. It is beautiful in there, what it looks like and what's going on. And your happy hormones are steamrolling through your bloodstream. That triggers a feeling of happiness. And that is the feeling that triggers us out of that stress response. It's like a switch flick, meaning one minute I'm running for my life or terrified, even if we've created it in our mind. And now the next, I'm feeling safe, I'm feeling happy. And you can feel when you feel happy. The difference being when you were laughing on the rock and your friend was terrified, you could feel a relief going over you. Yeah. And that's what we need, that biochemical release, in order for us to switch out of that stress mode. Women who are carriers of things, as far as the workload and the mental strain, they seem to be, scientifically, as far as statistics are concerned, more susceptible to these kinds of genetic diseases and physical afflictions.
0: So what are we going to get when we open the book? We're going to decide this book. We're going to knock the fun police on the head. What are we looking at, Chanel?
2: Okay, so I paint the picture of why this is so important. So I kind of counteract the argument of why it's not frivolous and why it is a really effective use of our time, because you're actually saving your own life while you're doing it. But also I look at the ways of what stands in the way. So you could be with a friend and you decide to do something different, or you're by yourself and you don't even know where to start. So I really look at where you can find your own sense of play and fun. And it quite simply is tapping into your own curiosity. Now, curiosity is the way back to ourselves. There is no cure for curiosity. That's it.
0: Yeah.
2: In a sense that it is such a beautiful way that we can connect to what truly drives us, because what someone finds as their magic is another person's migraine. You might, for example, love playing with a yo-yo and it brings back all these memories and you were really amazing at it at school, and suddenly this is a great way for you to just do something for a moment and snap you out of that stress response. Someone else might turn around and say, I was hit in the head with one of those stupid things. I can't stand them. And you're not going to get that biochemical release if you're not enjoying it. So it's about not giving yourself a hard time because you can't find a fun outlet. It's about helping you find it, giving you the tools to find it, also overcoming some of the things that might step in your way. You might start going for walks with friends and then the next week someone's sick, the next week someone rolls their ankle. It really just looks at how it can fit into general life and also knowing that don't give yourself a hard time because for one, it's your relearning a skill. The prefrontal cortex, which is the front part of our brain, is like this spotlight, like the amplifier. So if you focus on stress, that area of your brain's going to light it up and make it more so because you're giving it all your attention. But if you do that with joy, fun and happiness and something that lights you up, then you're cooking with real ingredients here. Your brain has an easier way of finding it and leaning into it because it's relearning something that you've told it doesn't need at the moment. And that's an interesting thing. A lot of people reach for numbing agents like drugs or alcohol or things like that to make them happy. Your brain is clever and no fool. And it says, well, if you outsource your joy to those things, I'm going to stop making those feel good hormones to the level that you will experience a euphoric experience without even touching any of those things, like real true happiness. So it's giving your brain a chance to learn again what that feels like to lean into something that truly lights you up. And we are so all different, which is magic, which is why we're pulled to different things.
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0: the 80s and early 90s was Whitney Houston. Big songs, big voice. Murph got his top five counting down her most popular Aussie tracks. That's next.
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0: Do I say every week that this is my favourite part of the show when Steve Murphy comes on and does Murph's Top 5 Countdown?
2: Well, you do, but you can keep saying it. I don't mind.
0: Okay, it's my favourite part of the show, Steve Murphy's Murph's Top 5 Countdown.
2: Thank you very much. Yes, hello, Julie. This morning I thought we'd look back at the career of Whitney Houston, her five biggest songs in Australia. What do you think about that?
0: Well, I did say to you during the song that I just played beforehand when I was serenading with you, I was serenading you with my best version of Whitney's massive hit, which I won't say because it could be number one,
2: yes.
0: And you told me to be quiet, that yeah. I didn't mind this.
2: I was trying to give you some constructive feedback by saying it was rubbish, but that's okay.
0: That's okay. Stick to playing it, I think, is what you said.
2: Yeah, I think that's what it was. Yeah. I can say that because I'm the second worst singer in the world, so...
0: I've known you long enough for you to get away with that,
2: man. Thank you. Let's do it, shall we? Let's talk Whitney. So Whitney was born in New Jersey in August of 1963, died on February the 11th, 2012. Sadly, at the way, way, way too young age of just 48, from drowning due to coronary artery disease and cocaine intoxication. I mean, she had some real trouble with near the end of her life, sadly, after being found submerged in a bathtub in a hotel in Los Angeles, which, as you may recall, was the day before the Grammys, which meant the Grammy Awards the next day changed immensely for obvious reasons. Now, the funeral had, give or take, 1,500 mourners, so it was massive, and it was, of course, the A-list, the who's who. Oprah was there, David Bowie, Elton John, Beyonce and others, and people like Stevie Wonder and Alicia Keys were some of the very high-profile performers as well. So it was a massive event. And Bobby Brown, who, if you don't know, we'll get to later, but of course was Whitney's ex, he did attend the funeral but left before the service began. But there was some trouble there with Bobby, as we now know, and I'll get to that later. So let's talk about Whitney singing as a child, which she did a lot of. Her mum, Sissy, was a well-known singer as well back in her day and would help Whitney and train her. And she was discovered by a record company representative by the name of Jerry Griffith. While she was singing

0: with mum in a nightclub, actually, and more on Jerry later. At the age of 19, it was when she was discovered. And basically, her music career took off pretty much straight away after already having a very successful career as a fashion model. And kids... sorry, I'll do that a bit again. Take two. And she had lots of talented singers around her with family and friends who could sing extremely well, including, of course, as we all know now, I think the cousin, Dionne Warwick. So that's a pretty handy singer to have in the family. She would end up having 11 number ones in America. That is massive, including 7 in a row, 3 here in Australia as well, and countless other hits. So it's safe to say she was a superstar. No one would argue with that. But as I said before, certainly has troubled times as well with a pretty exploitative family at times. The abusive marriage to Bobby Brown, who we mentioned before as well. She was allegedly abused by her cousin as well when she was a kid. And, of course, some real issues with drugs, as we also mentioned. So sad stuff. And I saw Whitney. I don't know if you saw her, Julie, when she toured back in 2010. I saw her actually at the Adelaide Entertainment Centre. She got her daughter Bobby on stage for a happy birthday, which was cute. I remember that. The other thing I remember, it was when she sang "I Will Always Love You." And the big bit, you know, the high note near the end there, I can see it like it was yesterday. She looked at the sky just before she got to that as if to say, "I'm going to have a go and we'll see how I go," kind of look. And she almost nailed it. But, of course, by then, sadly, her voice was nowhere near as good as it used to be. It was kind of good to see her in action, but sad at the same time for obvious reasons. So let's do the top five, shall we?
1: Let's do it.
0: And number five, we go back to 1990 for this one, "I'm Your Baby Tonight." Yeah, pretty big hit.
1: I forgot about that one.
0: Yeah, yeah, good song. It was the lead single from her album of the same name. It was her first album in 3 years, actually, after taking a bit of a break. Written and produced by a guy by the name of L.A. Reid and another guy by the name of Babyface. You may have heard of one of the most successful writers of R&B music ever, basically. And they wanted to give her something that was a bit different to anything she'd sung before and give her a bit of a new direction after they and her record label too thought she was losing touch with her black audience, apparently. Got to number one in America, so they nailed it, no doubt about that. And did well over here as well, getting to number 7. So "I'm Your Baby Tonight" comes in at number 5. At number 4, we go back to 1985 for this classic, "How Will I Know?"
1: Oh, it's a goodie, and they've done a remake, haven't they? I bet you were going to tell us about that.
0: Well, correct. I'll get to that. Originally, that song, though, was written for Janet Jackson, believe it or not, by a guy by the name of George Merrill and another guy by the name of Shannon Rubicam. Girls, I should say, Shannon Rubicam. They were actually a couple, too, at the time, but the company didn't like the song for whatever reason. The writers saying, "We were pretty upset because we thought it was perfect for her at the time. We'd written it with her completely in mind." But then it was actually played for a guy by the name of Jerry Griffith, who I mentioned earlier, who was getting some material for this unknown Whitney, as she was at the time. He loved it, said that he must have it. The words got changed slightly, and Whitney ended up having a massive hit with it. Number 2 over here, and one of her many number ones in America. And Whitney's mum, Sissy, actually, fun fact here, sang the backing vocals on it and was pretty much the first time most of us anyway had heard of Whitney, and look what happened after that. Yes, as you mentioned, it's become, as the trend is these days, a hit again thanks to a bit of a remix done by Clean Bandit. And it's actually almost as good as the original, dare I say.
1: Yeah, so, I like it.
0: Yeah. Let's move on to the number 3 song, shall we? And one of the good slow ones. And this one was a massive hit for Whitney in 1986. It is "The Greatest Love of All."
1: Yep. If you love a power ballad, there is one.
0: Yeah, can't go wrong with that. Written by Michael Massa, who wrote some other great slow songs for Whitney. He also wrote "Saving All My Love for You" and "Didn't We Almost Have It All." He also wrote some songs like "Tonight I Celebrate My Love," another great slow song from the 80s, and others as well. And also written by a lady by the name of Linda Creed, who sadly was recovering from breast cancer at the time. But anyway, it was originally a hit for George Benson way back in 1977, if you even remember his version of it, for a movie about Muhammad Ali, as you do. And believe it or not, I look back and think this is unbelievable. It was actually originally meant to be just a B-side to a song called You Give Good Love that became so popular they released it as an A-side. And that was a good move because it got to number one over here in Australia. And rightly so, fantastic song. So we move on to the number two song. And everyone knows this one, of course. It is the great dance tune of Whitney's, I Want to Dance with Somebody.

0: absolute floor filler, Murph, you know.
1: It's one of those songs, isn't it? Julie, if you play this at an 80s night, people don't dance, you're going to have a very slow night, I think.
0: If they don't dance to this one, they're not dancing to anything.
1: There's something wrong, correct. definitely one of the top 10 most requested 80s dance songs. I don't think anyone would argue with that. In fact, fun fact for you, Harry and Meghan actually chose this as their first song to dance to at their wedding reception. So there you go. Even they liked it. So after George and Shannon, who we mentioned earlier, did such a good job with How Will I Know, the story goes they were asked to write a song for her new album called Whitney, and they come up with this one. Although the same guy that produced How Will I Know wasn't so impressed with it. In fact, he initially thought it sounded a bit too country and western. Interesting. But he was wrong, clearly. It was a massive hit, and a bit of a fun bit here for you as well. The part near the end where she does the "Don't you want to dance, say you want to dance" bit, Whitney came up with that one. So a bit of ad-libbing from Whitney. And if Whitney wants to ad-lib, then who am I to say she shouldn't, really?
0: No. Good bit.
1: So, correct. Let's move on to the number one song, shall we? And probably no surprises here. And I suppose with Valentine's Day on, what, Monday, this might be of use to some people. I don't know how, but you never know. It is, of course, from 1992, I Will Always Love You. And I'm going to play a bit of Dolly Parton's version. We all know it was originally written and recorded by her way back in 1973. As much of a fan as I am of Dolly, you compare this to Whitney, and I'm sorry, it's just, it's in a different world, let's be honest. So here's a bit of Dolly's version anyway.

0: still good.
1: I mean, it's okay, but yeah. When you compare it to Whitney, it's nowhere near. Yeah. Sorry, no, Dolly, right. If you're listening. Yeah.
0: She's a big listener.
1: Written
0: I've
1: by
0: heard.
1: Dolly as well, about leaving her singing partner at the time after 7 years. And it did well, mainly on the country charts, though, as you can tell by that version. It has that country feel, doesn't it? So it did okay, but nowhere near as good as Whitney's version, of course, in terms of sales and quality for me. So the story goes that Whitney needed a song for the Bodyguard soundtrack, which, of course, she starred in with Kevin Costner, who held off production for a year. How's this? Just so Whitney would be available. And he was the one who suggested it and played the Linda Ronstadt version of that song to her. Kevin, obviously a massive Whitney fan. He said it would be a very important song for the movie because he was also the producer as well. And he said he didn't care if it was played on the radio. It was more about the movie for him. He said, we're also going to do this a cappella at the beginning. He said, I need it to be a cappella because it shows a measure of how much she digs this guy that she sings without music. Makes sense to me. So how's this? 14 weeks at number one in America. That's a fair stay. And a lazy 10 here in Australia as well. In fact, it was the second biggest selling single of the whole of 1993. And that's allowing for a fact that it came out in 92. So a month of the sales, it came at the end of 92. A month of the sales weren't even counted in those figures. So it was massive, as we've established. And one more fun fact before we play it for you, Julie. Apparently, so the story goes, one lady in England liked the song so much that she played it so often, her neighbour took her to court and she was sent to jail for a week.
0: Oh, yeah. She does not love her.
1: Well, a bit overkill, but sure, yeah. But a great song, in my opinion, and sung beautifully by Whitney, not so much by you. I Will Always Love You, the number one song from Whitney. We had I'm Your Baby Tonight at 5, How Will I Know at 4, The Greatest Love of All at 3, I Want to Dance with Somebody at 2, and Please Stop Singing. Let's play the real version.
0: All right, get out of here, Biff. I totally agree. This is a cracker of a song. Karaoke favourite, unfortunately. And we'll catch you next week. Thanks for another ripping top five countdown.
1: Thanks, Julie.
0: And it's time for me to get out of here as well. Thanks for having me in the seat, and I'll catch you next week. Stick around for some more great local programming.

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This is Michael Rowe asking the musical question, what are you wearing? We've got some great music lined up for you today between now and 11. After 11 this morning, Brian Annett's in with his country music program. So if you're into country music, some great music to be listened to right there. So I hope you can stay with us throughout the morning. If you want to get in touch with us, you can now send us a message by typing in the email address, whatareyouwearing103@gmail.com. Just type that in, say good day to us, ask us about some music we've played, or even suggest some music to play, and we'll see what we can do for you. In the meantime, let's get on with the music, but please listen responsibly. Coming up next is the Rolling Stones, and I Can't Get No Satisfaction.

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And today we're stuck in the 60s. And the Beach Boys are up next. And this one's called God Only Knows.

0: You're listening to Goulburn's Ram FM, and this morning we're stuck in the 1960s. The program is called What Are You Wearing? We're just about to have a quick break right now, and we'll be right back with more great music.
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And coming up next is The House of the Rising Sun by Eric Burdon and the Animals, recorded in just 15 minutes and also in one take. Their producer hated the song because he thought at 4.5 minutes it was too long and wouldn't get any radio airplay. But that turned out to be completely wrong, didn't it? It became a monstrous hit. Here they are right now, Eric Burdon and the Animals, and The House of the Rising Sun. There is.